Ricky Skaggs on a Michigan Saturday night from his album Family and Friends. And that traditional tune to start us off this week. Hello, Steve Albert with you, and thanks for joining us. And we'll hear another one from Mr. Skaggs later in the program, along with Mr. Rice. And in the meantime, some fun new stuff to sample. And we'll start off with Junior Sisk, and his new album is called True to the Bone on Turnberry Records. He's joined on this effort for most of the tracks by the members of his other band, Red Camel Collective, and a fun group of folks there. And let's hear a couple right now from this new album. One of them, the title track, Love, True to the Bone, and we'll also hear Lonesome Cloudy Days.

Oh, yes. Junior Sisk on a Michigan Saturday night from his new release, True to the Bone, which is now available from Turnberry Records. And you heard it here on a Michigan Saturday night on Blue Lake Public Radio.

Remedy Tree on Blue Lake Public Radio, their new release, Train to Folkestone, and that is from Mountain Fever Records. Also in there, we heard from Darren Tate with Tell Me, Friend. But before that, Darren Beachley with East Tennessee. Thanks for tuning in to a Michigan Saturday Night. Steve Albert with you for this hour. Very excited that a week from tonight, we'll have the band Chicken Wire Empire in the studio. And they are performing in Fremont last night and South Haven tonight. But they also recorded my show tomorrow. So point I'm trying to make is they'll be on the show a week after they were in West Michigan and stopped by the studio. Although if that doesn't work out somehow tomorrow, then I'll be kind of embarrassed. But this is my strong prediction. Chicken Wire Empire in the studio next week on a Michigan Saturday Night. On listener-supported Blue Lake Public Radio in Grand Rapids on 88.9 FM. 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

from the basically perfect album Skaggs and Rice. Ricky and Tony together there on what I certainly consider one of those desert island albums. Blue Lake Public Radio, it's a Michigan Saturday night. So good to have you with us. And we will have Sing Out on the way at 9 and then Jazz at 10. It's all coming up here on Blue Lake. Let's listen next to some picking, and we can presume grinning from mandolin player Jesse Brock from his album Streamliner, which I had a chance to pick up from him at a show not a long time ago. This album came out in 2021 with himself on the mandolin and some guitar and vocals, with Greg Blake doing the lead vocals and acoustic guitar, Russell Carson playing the banjo, Josh Swift on the resophonic guitar, also Rob Ikes on said resophonic guitar, Jason Carter and Bronwyn Keith Hines, husband and wife fiddlers, and a few other folks, along with Jesse Brock from his album Streamliner. We'll have Greg Blake sing God on the Mountain, and then the Bill Monroe classic Big Mon.

mandolin player Jesse Brock, his album Streamliner, Big Mon, and we also heard God on the Mountain, or as my mom would say, God on the Mountain, but hey, she raised me in Kalamazoo, so it's God on the Mountain. From Jesse Brock and his album Streamliner, on Blue Lake Public Radio, let's hear next the new release from Shannon Slaughter on a Michigan Saturday Night.

That's Shannon Slaughter on a Michigan Saturday night. And thanks for tuning in to Blue Lake Public Radio. Sing Out coming up at 9. Here's Jeff Dougherty now. He's on Huckleberry Records, and his new album is called Dear John, written in memory of a friend and bandmate. He says, as a letter to a friend who's gone, a song about loss, memories, and the people who remain part of us long after they are gone. So here is Dear John from Jeff Dougherty.

Little Dove. That is from a trio that now has a new album, Shakespeare's Bones. And the trio is Lacey Green, Adam Wright, and Tom Yutz. And it's available from them. You can search it online with Shakespeare's Bones or with Little Dove. A little time left here on a Michigan Saturday night, so let's turn to the new one from Jackson Hollow, and the album is called Deep Blue Sky.

The band is Jackson Hollow, a couple songs from their 2026 album Deep Blue Sky, and that comes to us from Mountain Fever Records. And we have time for one more Ricky Skaggs song. We heard him headlining with his family and friends, and then we heard him with Tony Rice, and now it's time for one with Bruce Hornsby. This is from the album Ricky Skaggs and Bruce Hornsby, cleverly titled, and this is on Skaggs Family Records from 2007, and an instrumental here, traditional song, Sheep, Shell, Corn. I'm Steve Albert. Thanks for listening. Have a great week.

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2: 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A beautiful record from Maureen McGovern.
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0: Tomorrow evening at 6, here on Blue Lake Public Radio. Our day sponsorship today is in loving memory of Dr. Edward Lepley, the best guy on 2 feet, who would have been 88 years old today. Please stay tuned. Sing Out is next.

Sing Out Magazine was founded over 60 years ago by a group of folks who loved roots music. Today it's a vital and entertaining resource for anyone who loves folk music the world over. As in the past, thousands of people turn to Sing Out to read about and learn from the artists who play the music. 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

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In many locations across the U.S. and Canada, Indigenous Peoples Day has replaced Columbus Day. This year, both holidays are celebrated on October 9th. Berkeley, California was the first U.S. city to replace Columbus Day with Indigenous Peoples Day in 1994. The major reason for abandoning Columbus Day is the argument that the holiday does not celebrate the discovery of America by Christopher Columbus, but rather honors the mass genocide and colonization of the people indigenous to the land. Our theme music this week is from Douglas Spotted Eagle, who's not actually a Native American, but was raised around the Lakota and Navajo people in Iowa and Utah, and was given his name by the Lakota tribe when he was 16. We heard Snow Goose from the collection Between the Father Sky and the Mother Earth on Narada Records. On our program, we'll celebrate musicians who have created a distinctive musical style from their ancestral roots. We'll open with Bill Miller, the Mohican singer-songwriter, and hear Forgive from his CD Ghost Dance on Vanguard Records. Later, we'll travel to New Orleans and hear music from John Batiste, Canadian banjoist Kaya Cater and the African roots of the banjo, and an all-female mariachi band. Here's Bill Miller as we celebrate Indigenous Peoples Day on the Sing Out Radio Magazine.

There was a time in Lenape Hokan on Turtle Island when the two-leggeds, four-leggeds, winged ones, and swimming ones lived in conjunction with the land and sea within the natural circle of life. The people looked to Nanapush for their lessons and their guidance. Then the great ships came, carrying new people to this land. The new people did not understand the original people of Turtle Island, so they sent them away from Lenape Hokan. Some of the original people hid in the woods. They stayed behind. In time, as the elders crossed over, the grandchildren no longer remembered the ways of their ancestors. This caused Nanapush great sadness. One evening, Nanapush could hear the whippoorwill singing in the night. He delighted in the sound until the mournful sound of a train whistle cut into the song. Nanapush sought out Whippoorwill. He asked, "Why do you sing with that noise that disrupts the peace of the night?" Whippoorwill could see Nanapush was very sad. He asked Nanapush, "Why are you so sad?" Nanapush replied, "The new people came. They cut down the trees and laid down train tracks. Their machines dirty the air. They are destroying Mother Earth. The animals no longer have open land to live on or food to eat. The water is unclean. All that I had taught to the original people of Turtle Island is forgotten. I can no longer go back to gather the children to teach them. I fear they no longer will hear me." Whippoorwill asked, "Do you think they will listen to me? Teach me the lessons. I will sing the songs and tell your stories to the children. I will remind them that they are the caretakers of Mother Earth." Nanapush taught Whippoorwill many lessons, many stories. Whippoorwill came to sing his night songs. The grandchildren of the original people heard his songs and began to come together again to learn the ways of their ancestors. They are still here today. They stand together to teach the ways as it was meant to be, as Nanapush and then Whippoorwill taught them.

We're celebrating Indigenous Peoples Day on the Sing Out Radio magazine this week. That happens on October the 9th. And we just heard a wonderful Zuni singer named Chester Mahudi and a song called Beautiful Rain Song from a collection on ARC Records called Spirit of the Native Indians. And before that, a trio from very near to where I live, Spirit Wing, from their recording To Future from Past. And we heard the story of the Whippoorwill, and then we heard the Whippoorwill song. That's on their own record label called Independent Records. And we let off that set with Bill Miller from his recording Ghost Dances, and we heard Forgive. That's on Vanguard Records. We're going to take a little trip to New Orleans in this next set. I'm going to lead off with John Batiste, who is the music director for The Late Show with Stephen Colbert. His playing has a lot of influences, including Professor Longhair, Jelly Roll Morton, and even Thelonious Monk. The tune we're going to hear is named for the town in Louisiana where he was born. This is the Kenner Boogie from John Batiste on the Sing Out Radio Magazine.

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This is episode 1840. And remember, we're also available on iTunes.

This is The Sing Out Radio Magazine, and I'm your host, Tom Druckenmiller. This week's theme comes from the CD Between Father Sky and Mother Earth, a collection of Native American songs, and we heard Douglas Spotted Eagle and The Holy People. That's on Narada Records. We're celebrating Indigenous Peoples Day, which is on the 9th of October, and we just took a little trip to New Orleans with the Rebirth Brass Band from their recording Roland, and we heard You Move, You Lose. That's on Rounder Records. And before that, a classic from Jelly Roll Morton and his Red Hot Peppers. We heard Dr. Jazz, recorded back in 1926 in Chicago, with Jelly Roll on the vocals. That's from a collection called Cities of Jazz, New Orleans. And we let off that set with a brand new recording from John Batiste. The recording is entitled Hollywood Africans, and we heard a tune written for his hometown in Louisiana, Kenner Boogie. That's on Verve Records from John Batiste. Kaya Cater has a new recording. It's called Grenades, and her ancestors come from Grenada. She actually grew up in Canada, but she's been exploring the banjo and its African roots. Here's a song called The Right One from Kaya Cater on the Sing Out Radio Magazine.

We're celebrating Indigenous Peoples Day this week on the Sing Out Radio Magazine. And we just heard a band called Sankofa Strings from their recording Colored Aristocracy. That was an early version of the Carolina Chocolate Drops, featuring Rhiannon Giddens, Dom Flemons, and Suli Greg Wilson. We heard Black Eyed Daisy. And before that, we heard from Joe and Odell Thompson. They were cousins, and they were the last link to black old-time string band music, and they passed a few years ago. We heard Love Somebody, their take on Soldier's Joy, from the recording Black Banjo Songsters of North Carolina and Virginia, and that's on Folkways Records, Smithsonian Folkways. And before that, we heard from Cheek Tamala Diabate and Bob Carlin from their recording From Mali to America. And we heard Danaya and Johnny Booker. That's on Five String Productions. And we let off that set of banjo-inspired music from Kaya Cater and her new recording, Grenades. And we heard The Right One. That's on Smithsonian Folkways Records. Well, let's lead off this last set with a revolutionary mariachi band, Mariachi Reina de Los Angeles, the first modern, all-woman mariachi band, and a song called My Oblivion Will Find You. This is Mariachi Reina de Los Angeles on the Sing Out Radio Magazine.

From the recording Legends and Legacies, we heard Flaco Jimenez and Max Baca and a song called The Little Old Lady. Flaco's father was Santiago Jimenez, and he was influential in the career of Max Baca's father, Max Baca Sr. Legends and Legacies is on Smithsonian Folkways Records, and we let off that set with Mariachi Reina de Los Angeles and a tune called My Oblivion Will Find You. That's from their self-titled recording on Smithsonian Folkways. Hope you've enjoyed our celebration of Indigenous Peoples Day happening on October the 9th this year. You've been listening to the Sing Out Radio Magazine. I've been your host, Tom Druckenmiller. If you've enjoyed the program, you can get more information about the magazine by calling 1-888-SING-OUT or by checking us out on the web at singout.org. 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
0: Today's Blue Lake Public Radio Day sponsorship is in loving memory of Dr. Edward Lepley, the best guy on 2 feet, who would have been 88 years old today. Cloudy skies in the forecast for tonight with lows in the mid-50s. Tomorrow, partly sunny in the morning, then becoming mostly sunny with highs in the lower 70s. Stay with us. 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

the Marvin Gaye tune Till Tomorrow from Soul Grooves, a terrific collection of Motown hits performed by guitarist Paul Bullenbeck with a fantastic horn section featuring Steve Davis and Eric Alexander, and the rhythm section of Joey DeFrancesco and Jeff Tane Watts. I'm Jana Lee Ross, and you're listening to Jazz. 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

That is a Nick Drake tune, Day Is Done. Nick Drake, if you're not familiar with him, sort of a cult figure, an English folk rock artist in the 70s. He died real young. I think he was about 26. And that was an interpretation of his song Day Is Done by Brad Meldow on piano with Larry Grenadier on bass and Jeff Ballard on drums. Before that, Kurt Elling accompanied by Lawrence Hobgood. I'm Jana Lee Ross. You're listening to Jazz, and this is Pat Martino live at Yoshi's.

Beautiful music composed by Duke Ellington, who was inspired by the beautiful art of Edgar Degas. That is from the score to a documentary called Degas' Racing World. The documentary never got produced. It was about the painter Edgar Degas, but Duke Ellington's music remains. And that was an arrangement of that done by Terrence Blanchard from his record Jazz in Film. Before that, we heard Pat Martino playing guitar live at Yoshi's in Oakland. With him, Joey DeFrancesco playing organ, Billy Hart playing drums, and that was Pat's tune, Catch. I'm Jana Lee Ross. You're listening to Jazz. 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

Such a marvelous voice, that impeccable instrument of Tierney Sutton, and she is accompanied by guitarist Serge Merlot. Before that, the Clayton Hamilton Jazz Orchestra playing their arrangement of the Brazilian composer Dori Caymmi's song, Like a Lover. I'm Janalee Ross. Thanks for listening to Jazz with me.

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3: Detroit area saxophonist Dominic Baringa is our featured artist this Monday evening after 10 on Jazz from Blue Lake over Blue Lake Public Radio. We'll celebrate the late bassist Ray Brown on Tuesday, hear new records by the Alternative Guitar Summit Wednesday. Remember Kenny Garrett's birthday? That's this Thursday night, Jazz from Blue Lake with Kenny Garrett. And Friday, we're listening to Monk. It's Jazz from Blue Lake this week.

Ulysses Owens Jr. on drums, leading a group called Generation Y and a tune called Prodigal Son, written by the pianist in the group, Tyler Bullock, along with Ulysses on drums and Tyler on piano, Irena Terakubo on alto sax, Anthony Hervey trumpet, and Yasushi Nakamura on bass, coming from their album called Around the World with You. You're listening to Jazz. I'm Dave Schwann. Mighty fine to have you with us, and thank you so much for your support of the great American music we call jazz. The late, great Chick Corea up next with a superb trio. Christian McBride is here on bass, Brian Blade on drums. From the set called Trilogy 2, cuts taken from a tour they did in 2016, here's their tribute to Miles with All Blues.

Chick Corea. And his superb trio, Christian McBride on bass and Brian Blade on drums, from a tour done in 2016. Miles Davis's tune, All Blues, of course, coming from the two-CD set Trilogy 2. You're listening to Jazz with Dave Schwann, and of course, All Blues is recorded on the great Miles Davis album, Kind of Blue. And among the featured players in the group on that album, John Coltrane. Well, here is Train. And this was recorded just about 2 months after they recorded Kind of Blue in March of 1959. This comes from May of 1959, among the tracks on the classic Giant Steps album. Here is Saida's song, Flute.

From the classic Giant Steps album of 1959, John Coltrane, and Saida's Song Flute, along with Train on tenor, Tommy Flanagan on piano, Paul Chambers bass, Art Taylor on drums. Paul and John were, as we mentioned, part of Miles Davis's group that recorded Kind of Blue just a couple months before that recording was done in May of 1959. You're listening to Jazz with Dave Schwann and pianist Benny Green up next from his album That's Right and a tune called Something I Dreamed Last Night.

Benny Green, putting a little bit of a stride touch or a stride playing approach to a tune called Something I Dreamed Last Night. Coming from the album That's Right, Benny soloing there. On the other cuts on the album, he has his trio at the time, which was Christian McBride on bass and Carl Allen on drums. You're listening to Jazz with Dave Schwann. Thank you so much for joining us, and please stay with us. We have a lot of great music ahead.

Dick Hyman with My One and Only from the Gershwin Songbook, Jazz Variations. The very versatile and creative Hendrik Merkens up next. Hendrik is from Hamburg, Germany, but definitely knows the jazz idiom and also Brazilian music. He said he was influenced by both growing up in Germany. And he is a virtuoso on the harmonica and also on the vibes. It shows on his album called Samba Tanto. Here is a cut from that album. Bye-bye, Brazil.

Bye Bye Brasil. Hendrik Merkens there on harmonica from his album Samba Tanto, joined by his friends Justus Heher on trombone. That was also Misha Tsikhanov on keyboards, Fender Rhodes, Eduardo Bello on bass, and on drums and percussion, Portino. You're listening to Jazz with Dave Schwann. And here is drummer Mel Lewis. This goes back to the mid-1970s when Mel and Thad Jones were still together and co-leading the remarkable big band at the Village Vanguard in New York City. But Mel did a solo album called Mel Lewis and Friends. And we're going to hear his friends, Freddie Hubbard on flugelhorn here, Hank Jones on piano. Hank was Thad Jones's brother, and Ron Carter on bass, with the beautiful tune by Thad Jones, A Child Is Born.

Artistry That May Never Come Again. Tony Bennett and Bill Evans. With A Child Is Born, the lyrics were written by Alec Wilder, and that comes from the album Tony Bennett and Bill Evans Together Again, the follow-up album to the Tony Bennett Bill Evans album that was released on the Fantasy label. And before that, a rendition of A Child Is Born from the album Mel Lewis and Friends. Drummer Mel Lewis leading a quartet featuring Freddie Hubbard on flugelhorn, Hank Jones, brother of Thad Jones, on piano, and Ron Carter on bass. You're listening to Jazz with Dave Schwann. Thank you once again for joining us. And guitarist Dave Stryker up next with his great trio, Jared Gold on organ, McClenty Hunter on drums. They put together an album that was recorded in the historic Rudy Van Gelder Studios in New Jersey. The album is called Blue Fire, the Van Gelder Session, and here's Dave with his tune, Van Gelder's Place.

guitarist Dave Stryker and his trio getting it done with Van Gelder's Place from their album Blue Fire, the Van Gelder Session with Dave on guitar, Jared Gold organ, McClenty Hunter drums. We thank you so much for joining us this hour and hope you enjoyed all the great American music we call jazz. Dave Schwann finishing up with guitarist Tony Davis from his album Golden Year and Night Ride.

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from 1961, Sweet and Lovely. Bill Evans on piano with Scott LaFaro on bass, Paul Motion on drums. I'm Jana Lee Ross, and you're listening to Jazz.

A Change for the Better, that tune written by Chie Imaizumi, very talented musician and composer and arranger, a great group of Denver musicians with her on that, including Greg Gispert on trumpet. I'm Jana Lee Ross. You're listening to Jazz. 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This is one of the great ladies of jazz playing piano and singing, Madame Shirley Horn.

recorded live in 2006 at Dizzy's Club Coca-Cola. That was the duo of Hank Jones on piano, Joe Lovano playing sax. Beautiful, kind of mysterious ballad written by Jerome Ross. That was Lazy Afternoon. Before that, Shirley Horn swinging and playing piano and singing All or Nothing at All. A great, great band with her, including Elvin Jones on drums. You're listening to jazz. This is Belgian guitarist Philip Catherine now. His song, Bluebells.

Tierney Sutton, joined by guitarist Serge Merlot. That was the Rodgers and Hart tune, You're Nearer. Before that, Philip Catherine, wonderful Belgian guitarist, playing his composition, Bluebells. I'm Jana Lee Ross, and you're listening to Jazz.

Toots Thielemans, the ubiquitous harmonist. I'm not sure what the proper form of that word would be. Harmonica player. Toots is classic. Toots is everywhere. And that was Toots playing Blue and Green. Before that, Miles Davis, Kind of Blue, the groundbreaking record from 1959. You gotta name all the players when you invoke Kind of Blue. That's sort of my jazz rule. So Miles on trumpet, Cannonball Adderley on alto, Coltrane on tenor, Bill Evans playing piano, Paul Chambers on bass, Jimmy Cobb on drums. Did I tell you the tune? It was So What. I'm Jana Lee Ross. Thank you so much for listening to Jazz With Me. 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

The Ray Noble tune Cherokee, that from the jazz guitar wizardry of Tal Farlow, recorded in 1954. I'm Jane Ellie Ross. Thank you so much for listening to Jazz With Me. 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

joining Tal Farlow on that recording was Chico Hamilton on drums and the man that I say is everywhere, Ray Brown on bass. So we'll hear a track coming up from Ray Brown, recorded about 8 years after what you just heard. Ray Brown collaborated with Milt Jackson on Vibes quite a bit, and they formed an all-star big band. So we'll hear a track from that, and the alto sax that you'll hear right up front on this is Cannonball Adderley. This is a tune Ray wrote called Thumb String.

Arriving Soon. That's an Eddie Cleanhead Vincent tune performed by the Brothers Adderley. Cannonball on alto, Nat on cornet, with the rhythm section of Lewis Hayes on drums, Sam Jones playing bass, Wynton Kelly on piano. And before that, we heard Cannonball Adderley starting off the Ray Brown tune, Thumb String, and that was the Ray Brown Milt Jackson All-Star Big Band. I'm Jana Lee Ross. You're listening to Jazz. Sit back now and enjoy a beautiful track from guitarist Gene Bertoncini from a record he made in 2008 called Concerti. A very, very accomplished guitarist, plays classically and plays jazz wonderfully. So these are collaborations he had with a string quartet and bassist David Fink and arranger Michael Patterson, doing crossover work of classical pieces and jazz pieces. So you might want to make sure you have your beverage of choice with you for this. Sit back. This is a mashup of Joaquin Rodrigo's Concierto de Aranjuez. That's some of the music that Miles Davis used for his very famous Sketches of Spain. And along with the Rodrigo, you will hear Gene Bertoncini throwing in Chick Corea's Spain.

Chick Corea's acoustic band. They are Chick himself on piano with John Patitucci on bass, Dave Weckl on drums. I think you recognized it. The Disney tune, Someday My Prince Will Come. And before that, Gene Bertoncini, master guitarist, playing his medley of Joaquin Rodrigo's Concierto de Aranjuez and Chick Corea's tune, Spain. I'm Janie Lee Ross, and you're listening to Jazz.

Nancy with the Laughing Face, song written by Jimmy Van Heusen with lyrics by Phil Silver, the Nancy referencing Frank Sinatra's daughter, Nancy Sinatra. Coltrane with the classic quartet of McCoy Tyner on piano, Jimmy Garrison on bass, and Elvin Jones, recorded in 1962. Before that, a Coltrane song, Giant Steps, performed by Pat Metheny from his Trio 99 to 00 CD. That trio is Pat himself on guitar with Larry Grenadier on bass, Bill Stewart on drums. I'm Jana Lee Ross. Thank you so much for listening to Jazz with me and hearing that Nancy with the Laughing Face has got me in the mood for a little bit of Old Blue Eyes himself.

1958, Nelson Riddle's arrangement of one of the great tragic drinking songs of all time, Angel Eyes, with Frank Sinatra singing those tragic, tragic lyrics. I'm Jana Lee Ross. Thank you so much for joining me and listening to jazz, but excuse me while I disappear. And you can get in touch with us anytime and let us know what you love about jazz by email. 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

theme music from the film Chinatown, music composed by the great English film composer Jerry Goldsmith and arranged here for Jazz Ensemble by Terrence Blanchard. A great rhythm section with him, Carl Allen on drums, Reginald Veal playing bass, and Kenny Kirkland playing piano. Before that, we heard from another very famous English film composer, Sir William Walton. That was a piece from his film score to Henry V, the Laurence Olivier version of that Shakespearean film. And that was a piece from the film called Touch Her Soft Lips and Part from pianist Lynn Ariely. I'm Jane Ely Ross. You're listening to Jazz.

look at it, and then dummy on bubble. Sort of about, sort of about, sort of about, sort of about, baby. Did look at it, did look at it, did look at it, did look at it, did look at it, did look at it, did look at it, did look at it, did look at it, did look at it, did look at it, did look at it, did look at it, did look at it, did look at it, did look at it, did look at it, did look at it, did look at it, did look at it, did look at it, did look at it, did look at it, did look at it, did look at it, did look at it, did look at it, did look at it, did look at it, did look at it, did look at it, did look at it, did look at it, did look at it, did look at it, did look at it, did look at it, did look at it, did look at it, did look at it, did look at it, did look at it, did look at it, did look at it, did look at it, did look at it, did look at it, did look at it, did look at it, did look at it, did look at it, did look at it, did look at it, did look at it, did look at it, did look at it, did look at it, did look at it, did look at it, did look at it, did look at it, did look at it, did look at it, did look at it, did look at it, did look at it, did look at it, did look at it, did look at it, did look at it, did look at it, did look at it, did look at it, did look at it, did look at it, did look at it, did look at

Kurt Elling's lyrics to Herbie Hancock's tune Hurricane. And before that, a quietler, gentler approach to that tune, although not that much gentler, that from Finger Painting, the music of Herbie Hancock, a group led by Christian McBride on bass with Nicholas Payton playing trumpet and Mark Whitefield playing guitar. That was Eye of the Hurricane. We started with Herbie from Taken Off in 1962. His tune, Three Bags Full. On that record, Dexter Gordon on sax, Freddie Hubbard on trumpet, Butch Warren on bass, Billy Higgins on drums. I'm Jana Lee Ross. You're listening to jazz, and sometimes too much Herbie is just the right amount of Herbie. So here's Herbie playing solo.

to Bill Evans tunes back to back. That was Jill Seifers singing Time Remembered, lyrics written by Ingrid Jensen, and that was Ingrid Jensen playing trumpet on that performance. Before that, Bill's tune Waltz for Debbie, Toots Thielemann on harmonica, leading an all-star group with Alan Broadbent, Robin Ford, Bill Stewart, great group on that record called East Coast, West Coast. We just heard Bill Stewart playing drums with Ingrid Jensen, so we'll hear another track featuring Bill Stewart on drums. This is with Pat Metheny, also Larry Grenadier on bass, and they're playing a tune from Bye Bye Birdie. Doesn't really sound like this in the movie.

A lot of living to do. That song appeared in the film Bye Bye Birdie. Didn't sound like that at all in the movie. That was the restyling of it by Pat Metheny on guitar with Larry Grenadier on bass, Bill Stewart on drums from Trio 99-00. I'm Jana Lee Ross. You're listening to Jazz. Thank you so much for sharing this terrific music with me. You can get in touch with us anytime at our email and let us know what you love about jazz. Our email address is jazznetwork@wfmt.com. Let's finish up the hour with a little more Kurt Elling, waxing poetic in a very beat poetry way.

I didn't want it. You wanted it. 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You can't get out of it now. 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Too poor for the movies, too tired to love. There's nothing we can do. Hot stenographers on a subway. The grocery boys get a big one. 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You're only young once. You gotta go when your time comes. That's how it is. Nobody can change it. Guys in big cars whistle. Freight trains moan in the night. We can't get away with it. That's the way life is. Everybody's in the same fix. It will never be any different.

0: Detroit area saxophonist Dominic Baringa is our featured artist this Monday evening after 10 on Jazz from Blue Lake over Blue Lake Public Radio. We'll celebrate the late bassist Ray Brown on Tuesday, hear new records by the Alternative Guitar Summit Wednesday. Remember Kenny Garrett's birthday? That's this Thursday night, Jazz from Blue Lake with Kenny Garrett. And Friday, we're listening to Monk. It's Jazz from Blue Lake this week.
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2: My name is Peter Vandegraff. We're going to listen to the Symphonic Variations by Antonin Dvorak in just a little bit. We have some variations then by Jean Francais on a particularly famous theme of Haydn. And we'll also listen to a Haydn piano concertino, little concerto, and then we have a piano concertino by Jean Francais. That's our lineup of music. I hope that sounds good to you. Right now, it is a performance of a collection of minuets, Opus 28. There's five minuets and a little coda in this collection, which is played by Czech pianist Tomáš Vyšek. Music here by Dvořák.

Tomáš Víšek, the pianist, and Antonín Dvořák, the composer. That was a collection of minuets, Opus 28, and more Dvořák to follow. This is a set of variations by Dvořák on a tune that he wrote. It was a male part song called I Am a Fiddler. He titled the work The Symphonic Variations for Orchestra, and the performance here was made in concert in Budapest with the Budapest Festival Orchestra, conducted by Ivan Fischer. This music by Dvořák.

Performance by the Budapest Festival Orchestra, recorded at the Palace of Arts in Budapest, December 2006. And that was Ivan Fischer conducting Antonín Dvořák's Symphonic Variations, variations on his tune, I Am a Fiddler. We're going to listen to some Haydn and some variations on a theme of Haydn coming up. Here is the Earthquake from the Seven Last Words of Haydn.

Haydn's The Earthquake, performed by the Tatrai Quartet. We're going to listen to a couple of piano concertinos, or little concertos, one by Haydn and one by Jean Francais. But before we do that, we're going to combine those two composers, which happens quite easily. Jean Francais once said, "I would like to be Papa Haydn's spiritual grandson." And he continued, "His art's clarity, serenity, and humor represent the antidote," says Mr. Francais, "of contemporary art." Well, here are 11 variations on a very famous theme of Haydn. I'm sure you'll recognize this was composed for the 250th birthday celebrations of Haydn in 1982. And featured here is the Mainz Wind Ensemble.

Music by Jean Francais, something of a kindred spirit to the composer on whose variations that work is based, namely Joseph Haydn. You certainly recognized the second movement of the 94th, the Surprise Symphony, as the basis for those variations. That was the Mainz Wind Ensemble. Now we're going to get back to Jean Francais in a little bit with his piano concertino, little concerto, but we have a keyboard concertino by Haydn right now. This is one of several he wrote. It's in F major. It's a very slight composition, three tiny movements. Ton Koopman plays the harpsichord with some friends.

a work which certainly earns the title of concertino, little concerto. It's also known as a divertimento in F by Joseph Haydn, just for harpsichord and a few strings, Ton Koopman and friends performing. This also is a slight concerto, a piano concertino by Jean Francais. Interesting thing about this is it was composed specifically to fit on two sides of an old 78 RPM. So there's four very short movements in this music of Jean Francais. Ian Hobson with the Sinfonia da Camera of Illinois.

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1: My name is Peter Van de Graaff with you now to share some music. It's a pleasure to be here. And I'm going to play some variations by great composers on other composers' melodies, including the Brahms Haydn variations and some variations on Mozart by Chopin. In fact, let's hear some Chopin right now. Not variations, but one of his waltzes for piano. This is one of the best known. I won't say the best known because that's probably the minute waltz, but this is known as the Grand Valse Brillante, and Bruno Rigutto is the pianist.

Pianist Bruno Ragutto, from his recordings of all of the waltzes by Chopin. The number one, the Grand Valse Brillante. My desire is that you will continue to listen. I'm Peter Van de Graaff, and we're going to play some variations by composers on other composers' themes. And we first have these variations on Mozart's La Ci Darem La Mano from Don Giovanni, variations by Chopin. Kazimierz Kord conducting the Warsaw Philharmonic, and Garrick Olson is the pianist.

Gary Olson was the pianist, Warsaw Philharmonic, Kazimierz Kord conducting in music of Chopin, his variations on Mozart's La ci darem la mano from Don Giovanni. Here's more from Mozart's Don Giovanni.

Ruggero Raimondi as the Don in the De Vieni alla Finestra, the serenade from Mozart's Don Giovanni. A couple more sets of variations by one composer on a theme of another, including Ferdinand David's variations on a Schubertian theme. We'll hear that in a little bit. Right now we have the famous variations on a theme of Haydn of Johannes Brahms, but is it really on a theme of Haydn? There's a considerable doubt as to whether Haydn wrote the melody at all. It's thought perhaps to be by his pupil Ignaz Pleyel, but still attributed to Haydn from one of his wind divertimenti. This work exists in two forms. We're going to hear it in the two-piano version, as opposed to the full orchestral version, with Nielsen and Young duo.

the duo Nielsen and Young performing the Haydn Variations, Variations on a Theme of Haydn by Johannes Brahms. These are variations on a theme by Schubert by Ferdinand David. Now, Dieter Klöcker, clarinet with the Czechoslovak Radio Symphony led by Gernot Schmalfuss.

Dieter Klöcker, clarinet, and the Czechoslovak Radio Symphony, Gernot Schmalfus conducting. In some music by Ferdinand David, that's the introduction and variations on a theme by Schubert. Speaking of Schubert, Dietrich Fischer-Dieskau, baritone here with Geheimnis, or Secret, a song of Schubert.

0: Dietrich Fischer-Dieskau with Gerald Moore, and a song of Schubert titled Geheimnis, Secret.
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0: I'm Peter Van de Graaff. The music takes us to Clara Wieck Schumann, the wife of Robert Schumann and a lot of people who surrounded her, including her half-brother, her husband, of course. Let's begin with a little piece by her sister, Marie Wieck. It's a scherzo.

That's music by the sister of Clara Wieck Schumann. Robert Schumann's wife, Marie Wieck, wrote that little scherzo. And now we hear something by Clara Wieck Schumann's father, who gave her and her husband-to-be so much trouble before they got married. Friedrich Wieck is his name, and he wrote this little minuet and trio. It's played by Bichuan Lee.

Interesting rarity there. Minuet and Trio from a collection of dances by Friedrich Wieck, Clara Wieck Schumann's father, and a performance by Bichuan Lee. We're going to listen to music by Clara and her circle of family throughout this coming hour. Before we hear the violin sonata by the half-brother of Clara Wieck Schumann, so Robert Schumann's, I suppose, half-brother-in-law, let's hear music by Robert Schumann himself. Christian Zacharias is the pianist and the conductor with the Lausanne Chamber Orchestra. This has two different titles. It's either the Introduction and Allegro Appassionato, or it's also known sometimes as the Konzertstück, the concert piece.

Music by Robert Schumann, the Introduction and Allegro Appassionato, or the Concertstück, the concert piece it's also known as, Opus 92. Christian Zacharias, pianist and conductor with the Lausanne Chamber Orchestra. Here's something by his wife, Clara Wieck Schumann, Was feinst du, Blümlein? Why are you crying, little flower? Sung by Corliss Euchre, soprano, and Joanne Polk is the pianist.

little song by Clara Wieck Schumann, Robert Schumann's wife. It's called Was Feinst du Blümlein? Why Are You Crying, Little Flower? Corliss Uecker was the soprano. Joanne Polk played piano. Now we have music by the half-brother of Clara Wieck Schumann, named Woldemar Bargiel. When Clara was just 5 years old, her parents divorced, and her mother ended up moving to Berlin and marrying Mr. Bargiel, and this was one of their children. Music from 1854 here by Woldemar Bargiel, and it is a violin and piano sonata played by Gudrun Schaumann and Christoph Hammer, both performing on 19th century instruments.

Performing on a Stradivarius violin was Gudrun Schaumann. Performing on an 1836 fortepiano was Christoph Hummer. That's music by Voldemar Bargiel, who was the half-brother of Clara Wieck Schumann. His F minor violin sonata from 1854 was heard. And we follow it with a bit of music from Tchaikovsky's ballet Swan Lake. Gennady Rostiesvensky conducts this from Act 1.

a dance from Act One of Tchaikovsky's Swan Lake Ballet, Gennady Rozhestvensky conducting. This is Blue Lake Public Radio, WBLU Grand Rapids at 88.9 and WBLV Twin Lake and Muskegon at 90.3, a division of Blue Lake Fine Arts Camp. A little bit of Swedish music for you to enjoy here. We begin with Wilhelm Steinhammer and three choruses, September in the Seraglio Garden, and If I Had a Small Son. This is Erik Eriksson conducting the group called Accentus.

Eric Erickson conducting the group called Accentus, and the music of the Swedish composer of the late 19th, early 20th century, Wilhelm Steinhammer. We heard three choruses, and we have some more Swedish music ahead. Peter Van de Graaff here as your host. The composer is Dag Viren, of the early to mid-20th century, Swedish composer. We hear his famous Serenade for Strings, played by the Academy of St. Martin in the Fields, conducted by Sir Neville Mariner.

String Serenade by the Swedish composer Dag Viren. That was the Academy of St. Martin in the Fields, directed by Sir Neville Mariner. We're now going to hear music by a composer named Vincenzo Righini, who was born the same year as Mozart, and he was a composer of opera and sacred music, and also primarily songs. He was also a singer and voice teacher. Here's one of his many songs. Vorrei di te fidarmi. I would like to have faith in you, but by long experience, I know you to be intent on deceiving me.

Patrice Michael, soprano, David Schrader, forte piano, and a song by Vincenzo Righini. I would like to have faith in you. Beethoven composed variations on a theme by Vincenzo Righini. We're going to hear those in just a bit. First, this little oboe concerto by Righini, played by Anthony Camden and the City of London Sinfonia.

a brief single movement oboe concerto. It doesn't say it's just a movement from it, but that's a complete concerto by Vincenzo Righini, a singer, voice teacher, of course, composer, born same year as Mozart. And Anthony Camden was soloist with the City of London Symphony, and Nicholas Ward was the conductor. Beethoven took a theme by Vincenzo Righini and wrote a set of variations on it. Beethoven wrote over 20 sets of piano variations, most of them based on themes by other composers who were popular at the time, many of them now forgotten. Now, it doesn't say from which opera this little aria or theme comes. It does say here in the liner notes that Righini wrote a Don Giovanni 10 years before Mozart did, and this may or may not be from that. It is based on an aria called Veni Amore, and the variations are played by John Ogden.

John Ogden was the pianist. We've heard variations on a theme by Vincenzo Righini, born the same year as Mozart, a little aria originally by him. The variations, however, were by Beethoven. We follow that with the Beethoven Minuet.

0: That was the Cappella Istropolitana. Ewald Dönhoffer was the conductor. We heard the first of six minuets for orchestra, works with that opus number 10 of Beethoven.
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2: 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His Cantigas de Amigo, love songs written from the point of view of a young woman, will be performed by Finamore Ensemble. I'm Sarah Schneider, and I hope you'll join me next time for Early Music Now.
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Before the Reformation, Magdeburg was one of the most influential and prosperous towns, part of the Hanseatic League. And even during the time of the Reformation, there were some difficulties, but they had a wonderful musical scene. They underwent a tremendous group of suffering battles, one of the worst in the entire story of the 30 Years' War in the 17th century, and it almost destroyed them. But Volume 3 in the ongoing series, Music from Hanseatic Cities, with Manfred Cordis and the European Hansa Ensemble, is entitled Music from Old Magdeburg. This week, right here on Millennium of Music, I'm Robert Aubrey Davis. Well, our first figure, and probably the one we're most familiar with, is Martin Agricola. He was famously from modern-day Svibodzin, but he becomes the first cantor of the old school there and takes over composing duties, worked for a very, very long time in Magdeburg. We'll hear a couple of his pieces before we go to the works by Wolf Heinz, who himself was a friend of Martin Luther, comes to Magdeburg at the time of Martin Agricola and takes over as organist of the cathedral there. In the case of Agricola, we will hear From Heaven Look Upon Us, O Lord, and the famous Einfeste Burg. And from Wolf Heinz, we'll hear Now We Are Asking You, O Holy Ghost. Once again, the European Hansa Ensemble, directed by Manfred Cordis.

Volume 3 in this amazing collection called Music from Hanseatic Towns. This is music from Old Magdeburg with the Hansa Ensemble conducted by Manfred Cordes. This week right here on Millennium of Music, I'm Robert Aubrey Davis.

I'm Robert Aubrey Davis. Well, our next set takes us to the figure who takes over after the death of Agricola. That would be Gallus Drecsa. He was born in Nebra, but he comes there and probably worked extensively in the lands of the lowlands, even though at that point it was called the Regio Belgica. He might have even studied under Jacobus Clemens non Papa, which is very impressive, and wrote some very fine pieces as well. And after we hear a set of pieces by Gallus Drecsa, no other foundation can anyone lay, and who will be my hope, we turn to the next figure, Leonhard Schroeter, who lived around 1532 to 1600. We'll hear his setting for the Blessed Trinity and All in God We Place Our Hope. It's an amazing collection of pieces. This is music from Old Magdeburg, the ongoing series dedicated to music from Hanseatic cities with the European Hansa Ensemble in Manfred Cordes.

Manfred Cordes, the European Hansa Ensemble, Volume 3 of music from Hanseatic cities with music from Old Magdeburg, this week right here on Millennium of Music. I'm Robert Aubrey Davis.

I'm Robert Aubrey Davis. We have one more piece we can hear from Leonhard Schroeter. And then the next figure, because he does this in chronological order, bless Manfred Cortes for finding these incredibly obscure pieces, is a composer about whom we know almost nothing, Friedrich Weisensee, and he takes over after Schroeter in Magdeburg. He lived from around 1560 to 1622. We will hear My Sins Are More Than Sands of the Sea, the setting of the Cantate Domino. And the next figure is very important. Heinrich Grimm is there, and boy, what a well-named composer, at the time of the Great Terror. It was truly an extraordinary thing. In May of 1631, Magdeburg was almost completely destroyed by the imperial troops under General Tilly. The Magdeburg bloodbath killed perhaps 20,000 of the 35,000 people in the town. The 30 Years' War, you cannot imagine what a terrible experience this was. So we will hear his setting, Lord Over Us All. And then one last anonymous piece that survived during the time of the 30 Years' War. Take careful note, my devout Christians. Almost certainly Johann Hermann Schein had a hand in this, but what an amazing recording, music from Old Magdeburg, the European Hansa Ensemble, conducted by Manfred Cortes.

Well, what a project this has been, and yet there are more. There's even a volume 4 in this series. Music from Hanseatic Cities, volume 3, dedicated to music from Old Magdeburg, the European Hansa Ensemble, conducted by Manfred Cordes, has recorded scores of recordings, literally, on the CPO label. 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We're always so pleased when you do. Our technical director is Christopher Drummond, and for the program, this has been your producer and host. I'm Robert Aubrey Davis.

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0: 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The third floor is coming up next.

Bill Cromwell on the third floor. Glad you've arrived for 2 hours of vocal and choral classical repertoire. Coming up, sacred and secular pieces by Purcell, Liszt, Brown, Kodály, Gesualdo, and Brahms, with a longer featured work each hour. In the first, James Whitborn's brilliant Luminosity, and in the second, Franz Schubert's Mass in C major. I have a friend who listens to every Magnificat he can get his hands on. For me, there are two forms that I seem to be always chasing, the Missa Brevis and the Requiem. We're going to begin today with a recording new to the Third Floor Library and a short mass, the Missa Brevis I mentioned, by Kenneth Layton, the 20th century English composer who lived from 1929 to 1988. The structure of this one begins with the Kyrie, then moves right to the Sanctus, Benedictus, Agnus Dei sequence before ending with the Gloria. Singing this very popular 1968 composition, the choir of St. Paul's Cathedral with organist Andrew Lucas, John Scott is the conductor. This will be only my second hearing of Layton's Mass, and I can't wait. I found it to be spectacular. I hope you enjoy it as well. I'm Bill Cromwell. Let's begin our time together on the third floor.

I hope you enjoyed that Missa Brevis from Kenneth Layton. We heard the choir of St. Paul's Cathedral, London, with Andrew Lucas organ, conducted by John Scott. Now, a bit of a contrast, and a short folk song by Zoltán Kodály called See the Gypsies. As a choir boy, I sang this piece dozens and dozens of times, maybe hundreds of times, in concerts in America and abroad. It does a good job of conveying dancers whirling around a campfire in Kodály's native Hungary. Denis Szabó leads Cantemus.

The kinetic See the Gypsies from Zoltan Kodály. We heard Cantemus, conducted by Denis Szabo. We're going to hear from the choir of Clare College, Cambridge, in a moment, performing the Magnificat Nunc Dimittis pairing, or MAGA Nunc, as the combination has come to be known, composed by a young alum of that institution, William Dennis Brown, who sadly lost his life during World War I at the age of 26. The Magnificat begins by proclaiming that my soul magnifies the Lord, and the Nunc Dimittis follows with, Lord, now lettest thou thy servant depart in peace according to thy word. Once again, the choir of Clare College, Cambridge, with Daniel Blaze organ, conducted by Graham Ross.

A beautiful setting of the Mag and Nunc from William Dennis Brown. We heard the choir of Clare College, Cambridge, Daniel Blaze Organ, conducted by Graham Ross. It's been more than a year since I played James Whitborn's Luminosity, and that's probably too long a gap. This is a remarkable contemporary work. Here's what Stephen Pritchard from The Guardian had to say about Whitborn and today's first featured work. A dazzling collection of unashamedly tonal new music from James Whitborn, the extravagantly talented composer, conductor, clinician, writer, and, for the past 20 years, producer of the BBC's Carols from Kings. Luminosity, his seven-movement celebration of the power of creative love, glows with hypnotic brilliance, fusing powerful vocal writing with seductive Eastern influences. Your host suggests opening a window, let in some sunshine and a breeze if available, and turn up the volume. We'll hear Andrew Kerr percussion, Stefan Jones tamura, Levine Andrade viola, and Komotio, conducted by Matthew Berry.

A gorgeous piece from James Whitborn called Luminosity. I've played multiple times on the program over the years, and a work that is destined to become part of the standard repertoire, in my opinion. We heard Andrew Kerr percussion, Stefan Jones,

Nakamura, Levine Andre Viola with Commotio, conducted by Matthew Berry. A great first hour on the third floor with lots more to come, including a Miserere by Gesualdo, a chorus from Purcell's Dido and Aeneas, Song of the Fates by Brahms, Lieder by Liszt, and then the featured work Franz Schubert's Mass in C Major. Visit the website if you get the opportunity, classicalthirdfloor.org. You can read the blog, Musings from the Inner Sanctum, view the gallery of guests, learn more about me and the program, support the program if you're so inclined, and click the Third Floor Presents so you can listen to the Third Floor anytime, anywhere in the free archived library. I'm Bill Cromwell, your host and listening companion. See you back on the third floor right after a short break.

0: 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We'll return to the third floor in just a moment.
1: 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And the Ann Arbor Symphony plays the concluding three movements of the Shostakovich Symphony No. 10. 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

The second hour of the third floor begins right now, and it's bubbling with great music. I'm Bill Cromwell, your host and listening companion. We'll hear a chorus from Purcell, the Song of Fates by Brahms, Lieder from Liszt, and the featured work, The Mass in C Minor by Schubert. Starting off with a Miserere setting by Carlo Gesualdo, Have mercy upon me, O Lord, according to thy great mercy, and according to the multitude of thy tender mercies, blot out my iniquity. The Hilliard Ensemble performs.

chromatic brilliance of Italian Renaissance composer Carlo Gesualdo with his setting of Miserere, we heard the Hilliard Ensemble. From the second scene of the third act and the final scene of Henry Purcell's opera Dido and Aeneas, Aeneas has left Dido, takes her own life. The chorus sings, "With dropping wings, ye Cupids come and scatter roses on her tomb. Soft and gentle as her heart, keep here your watch and never part." William Christie conducts Les Arts Florissants.

music of Henry Purcell, and With Drooping Wings from Dido and Aeneas. We heard William Christie conducting Les Arts Florissants. From the English Baroque to German Romanticism and music of Johannes Brahms, who in 1882 composed the Song of the Fates, Gesänge der Parzen, for six-part choir, the text was supplied by Goethe. Let the race of mankind fear the gods, for they hold dominion over them in their eternal hands and can demand what they please of us. We'll hear the Warsaw Philharmonic Choir and Chorus conducted by Antoni Witte.

Gesänge der Parzen, the Song of the Fates for six-part choir by Johannes Brahms, text by Goethe. We heard Antony Witt leading the Warsaw Philharmonic Choir and Chorus. Franz Liszt, the rock star composer and performer of the 19th century, he wrote copious amounts of orchestral work, transcriptions, piano pieces, of course, and lieder and choral numbers. Here's a song called Es war ein König in Thule. There was a king in Thule, with text again by Goethe. The king's dying mistress gave him a golden goblet, which he treasured. When his own time was nearly up, he gave away all of his possessions except the goblet. At the end, he drank his last and hurled the goblet into the ocean, where it sank beneath the waves. Hildegard Behrens is our soprano, with Cord Garbin accompanying on the piano.

Lieder from Liszt on the third floor. Es war ein König in Thule. There was a king in Thule. The text came from Goethe. We heard Hildegard Behrend soprano with Cord Garbin playing the piano. A few weeks back, we listened to Schubert's Mass in B-flat major. This week, his Mass in C major with the same performers. Alexander Nader and Thomas Pukiger, trebles / sopranos, they're actually boy trebles. Georg Leskovich, Bela Fischer altos, Jörg Herring tenor, Harry Vanderkamp bass, Arno Hartmann organ, the Vienna Choir boys, the Viennese chorus with the Orchestra of the Age of Enlightenment, conducted by Bruno Weil. It's today's featured work of the second hour here on the third floor. The Mass was composed in the summer of 1816 and was the only Mass published during Schubert's lifetime. Mozart influences are prevalent throughout the work, and you will certainly notice that. Music of Schubert on the third floor.

Schubert's Mass in C Major. We heard Alexander Nader and Thomas Pukiger treble/soprano, Georg Leskovich and Bela Fischer altos, Jörg Herring tenor, Harry Vanderkamp bass, Arno Hartmann organ, the Vienna Choir Boys with the Viennese Chorus, and the Orchestra of the Age of Enlightenment conducted by Bruno Weil. Wonderful having you with me this week on the third floor for the music we love. Every week, sacred and secular vocal and choral selections from across the centuries and the world, with motets, cantatas, lieder, masses, choral symphonies, and more. 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The Third Floor is a production of WRGG, Greencastle, Pennsylvania. I'm Bill Cromwell. And it's my great pleasure to prepare the program for your enjoyment, and mine too. I will see you next week on the third floor.

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0: Rapids and their Mondays at Mayflower series. German-American organist Wolfgang Rubsam presents The Beauty of the Lautenwerk with music for the instrument by Johann Sebastian Bach. The performance is Monday, October 19th at 7 p.m. at Mayflower Church, located at 2345 Robinson Road in Grand Rapids. No tickets are needed for the concert, and details are at mayflowerchurch.org/concerts. 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
1: Come with me to Vigo Bay, and we shall swim in the waves. Those are a few lines from a poem written in the 13th century by Martin Kodax. On today's edition of Early Music Now, we'll hear his Cantigas de Amigo, performed by Finamor Ensemble. I'm Sarah Schneider. Welcome. I'm glad you're here today. Like many medieval poet-composers, Martin Kodax left few clues behind regarding his life. He was from Galicia, Spain, and was active in the mid-13th century, from approximately 1240 to 1270. He left behind one of the earliest song cycles in music history, the Cantigas de Amigo, written in Galician Portuguese. These songs are unique in several ways. Of the 400 Cantigas de Amor remaining, only 6 have music attached to them, and all of them are by Martin Kodax. The poetry is also written from the point of view of a woman. In most of the texts, she's missing her boyfriend, who has apparently sailed away from Vigo Bay. Let's hear Mia Irmana Fremosa. Sweet sister of mine, accompany me to the church in Vigo beside the raging sea, and together we shall look at the waves. Here's Finamor Ensemble with soloist Carol Matra, who also plays harp on the recording.

Today on Early Music Now, we're listening to the Cantigas de Amigo by Martin Kodax, performed by Finamore Ensemble, which borrows its name from the medieval concept of courtly love, made popular by troubadours and other poet-composers like Martin Kodax. The vocalist we're hearing is Carol Matra. On this recording, she's also playing a harp built by Daniele Poli, which recreates an instrument seen in a monumental work of art by Hans Memling, and the painting is now held at the Museum of Fine Arts in Antwerp, God the Father with Singing and Music-Making Angels, sometimes called the Santa Maria la Real de Nájera altarpiece. The altarpiece was a commission from some Spanish merchants working in Bruges, where Memling had his studio. Let's hear Carol Matra and her recreated Gothic harp now in Ai Deus Se Sabora Moi Amigo by Martin Kodax.

On today's edition of Early Music Now, we're listening to the Cantigas de Amigo by Martin Codax, medieval songs written from the point of view of a lonely young woman who's missing her boyfriend. The members of Fenimore Ensemble are performing from a 2004 recording. I'm Sarah Schneider. Thanks so much for joining me for Early Music Now. Earlier in the show, I mentioned that six cantigas by Martin Codax have survived with their music intact. But there are actually seven Cantigas de Amigo on the recording we're listening to today. In the Vindel manuscript, the poetry for Eno Sagrado de Vigo is accompanied by an empty music staff, like the composer was meaning to come back and finish the job, but just never got around to it. The musicians of Fenimore Ensemble opted to improvise in the style of the time to be able to bring about a complete performance of the cantigas. Here's Eno Sagrado en Vigo by Martin Codax.

A couple of the Cantigas de Amigo by Martin Kodax from a 2004 recording featuring Fenimore Ensemble. You're listening to Early Music Now. I'm Sarah Schneider. Martin Kodax may have lived over 750 years ago, but his memory is being kept alive, and not only by musicians. The winemakers Bodegas Martin Kodax was founded in 1985 in Galicia, the composer's home territory. Their most famous wine, an Albariño, even features a picture of the ancient instrument oud on the label, much like the one we'll hear in the next piece, Fremosa a Deus Grado by Bernard de Bonneval.

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1: 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I'm Frank Dominguez. 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
2: I'm Elliot Forrest, and it is my pleasure to welcome you to the next broadcast of the radio series from the Chamber Music Society of Lincoln Center. David Finkel and Wu Han, Artistic Directors. Now in its 57th season, the Chamber Music Society is one of the world's leading chamber music presenters. From its home in New York's Alice Tully Hall, on tour and on recordings, the Chamber Music Society delivers dazzling performances.

0: performances by virtuosic musicians to countless devoted listeners. Today's program features concert works by major film music composers. First, it's Nino Rota's wild, energetic trio for flute, violin, and piano. Then we'll hear a suite for piano, two violins, and cello by Eric Korngold, one of the pioneers of 20th and 21st century film scoring. Here's CMS co-artistic director David Finkel with more on this program.
1: Many of the greatest composers of the 20th century wrote music for the movies. After all, the lines between concert music and film scoring were, from the beginning, extremely loose. In Russia, Dmitri Shostakovich and Sergei Prokofiev wrote hugely successful film scores. And in Hollywood, a slew of composers in the 1930s created a brand new art form out of the challenges of matching and complementing sound and image. Today's CMS radio program celebrates the concert music produced by composers we more readily associate with the big screen. Italian composer Nino Rota is best known for his Academy Award-winning scores for the first two Godfather movies and his collaborations with Federico Fellini. But he wrote numerous chamber music and orchestral works as well. Today, we hear his trio for piano, violin, and flute. The outer movements, both of which demand exceptional virtuosity from the musicians, seem to depict some wild, mischievous city in motion. The central slow movement is a well of expression and harmonic creativity. Eric Wolfgang Korngold, who moved to Hollywood from Austria in the 1930s to escape the Nazis, was one of that first generation of foundational film music composers. But he wrote huge amounts of concert music as well, including this quartet for the fascinating instrumentation of cello, two violins, and piano left hand. It was commissioned by the pianist Paul Wittgenstein, who lost his right arm in World War I, and it is an enormous journey. It shows off the range of styles that Korngold could write in, a range that was responsible for his versatility and success as a film composer.
0: Thank you, David. And now to start off this program of concert music from movie composers, here is the trio for flute, violin, and piano by Nino Rota, performed by flutist Soo-yun Kim, violinist Angelo Zhang Yu, and pianist Lisa De La Salle.

0: The virtuosic trio for flute, violin, and piano of the film music giant Nino Rota. Lisa De La Salle was the pianist, along with Soo-yun Kim, flute, and Angelo Zhang Yu, violinist. From the Chamber Music Society of Lincoln Center on the WFMT Radio Network. I'm Elliot Forrest. More concert music by film composers coming up on this CMS radio broadcast. We'll hear the Suite for Cello, Two Violins, and Piano Left Hand by Eric Wolfgang Korngold. Here's pianist Wu Chan with more on this work and its unique instrumentation.
1: The Korngold is definitely a special piece as it's written for left hand only. So it's a challenge, I think, for all pianists. It was commissioned by Paul Wittgenstein. Unfortunately, he lost his right arm in the war, and Ravel, in fact, wrote the piano concerto for left hand for him, dedicated to him. And the Korngold piece is really such an extraordinary, special piece. I think it's only one of a kind. In fact, when we were rehearsing it, I wanted to save my left hand, so I used to kind of cheat to practice in the rehearsal with both hands so that I have enough energy for the actual performance and dress rehearsal. It actually takes you through the entire history of music almost, because it starts with those Baroque style of huge cadenza, prelude-like, but it's, you know, very virtuosic at the same time, and then goes into the fugue. And then the next movement goes to this Viennese waltz, and then there's the love songs, and then there's fugues at the end, and the rondo and the variation. So it takes you through the whole history of almost the musical composition. So it's really epic work that you feel so complete once you hear it.
0: Thank you, Wu Chan. After he lost his right arm in World War I, Paul Wittgenstein commissioned a truly remarkable number of composers to write music for him. Perhaps the most famous of these works is the Concerto for Left Hand by Maurice Ravel. But Benjamin Britten, Richard Strauss, Sergei Prokofiev, and Paul Hindemith all wrote pieces for Wittgenstein. Eric Korngold wrote a piano concerto for him in 1930, as well as this suite for piano left hand, two violins, and cello. Now, from the Chamber Music Society of Lincoln Center, here's Wu Chan pianist, Danbi and Sean Lee violinists, and Mihai Morica cellist with the Suite Opus 23 by Eric Wolfgang Korngold.

Wu Chen, pianist. That concludes our program for today. Join us next time for a program of 20th Century American music. We'll hear a touching song by Charles Ives, a delightful collection of rags by William Balcom, the stirring Southland sketches of Harry Burley, and a daring double quartet by Ellen Tafes Willick. Here's a preview.

0: Just a sample of the music you'll hear on next week's broadcast. I'm Elliot Forrest. Thanks so much for listening. 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
2: 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I'm Jim Cunningham. 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

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I'm Jody Knoll, your host. Great Lakes Concerts airs on Interlochen's Classical IPR, WRCJ Detroit, Blue Lake Public Radio, and on WKAR 90.5 Classical in East Lansing, where the program is produced. We begin on Beaver Island with a performance by Metallurgy Brass of the Music Hall Suite by Joseph Horowitz.

Great Lakes Concerts is made possible in part by a gift from Ed and Wanda Eichler of Pidgeon, Michigan, who invite you to join them in supporting classical music on your local public radio station. Underwriting support for Great Lakes Concerts also comes from the Mosaic Foundation of Rita and Peter Hayden, based in Ann Arbor, honoring WKAR's more than 100 years of radio broadcast excellence for the citizens of Michigan. The Austrian-born British composer Joseph Horowitz writes of his Music Hall Suite, "The suite consists of five movements, all illustrating aspects of the burlesque theater, music hall, circus, and cabaret so popular at the end of the 19th century and into the 20th. The titles of the short movements are Soubrette Song, Trick Cyclists, Adagio Team, Soft Shoe Shuffle, and Lay Girls." The Metallurgy Brass Quintet plays the Music Hall Suite from 1964 by Joseph Horowitz in this July 29, 2025 performance at Beaver Island Gillingham Auditorium.

From a concert given on July 29th, 2025 at Beaver Island Gillingham Auditorium, part of the Baroque on Beaver Festival, the Metallurgy Brass Quintet played the Music Hall Suite from 1964 by Joseph Horovitz. This is Great Lakes Concerts. I'm Jody Knoll. We'll return to Beaver Island for a quartet for strings by American composer Amy Beach later in the program. But next, we head to Ann Arbor and the Michigan Theater for a February 22, 2025 performance by the Ann Arbor Symphony Orchestra of the final three movements from Dmitri Shostakovich's Symphony No. 10 in E minor. Earl Lee conducts the Ann Arbor Symphony Orchestra in music by Dmitri Shostakovich.

The Ann Arbor Symphony Orchestra, directed by Earl Lee, in the final three movements of Dmitri Shostakovich's Symphony No. 10 in E minor, a performance at the Michigan Theater in Ann Arbor on February 22, 2025. I'm Jody Knoll, and you're listening to Great Lakes Concerts. For our final work, we're back on Beaver Island for a performance of the Quartet in One Movement from 1921 by American composer Amy Beach. The Beaver Island String Quartet is heard in this performance given on July 29th, 2025.

0: The Quartet in One Movement, from 1921, by American composer Amy Beach, played by the Beaver Island String Quartet at the Beaver Island Gillingham Auditorium on July 29, 2025. The Beaver Island String Quartet, consisting of violinists James Crawford and Jenna Buckner, violist Michael Hall, and cellist Andrea Jung. Great Lakes Concerts is produced at the WKAR 90.5 Classical Studios, a division of the College of Communication Arts and Sciences at Michigan State University. And I'm your host and producer, Jody Knoll. Great Lakes Concerts is made possible in part by a gift from Ed and Wanda Eichler of Pidgeon, Michigan, who invite you to join them in supporting classical music on your local public radio station. Underwriting support for Great Lakes Concerts also comes from the Mosaic Foundation of Rita and Peter Hayden, based in Ann Arbor, honoring WKAR's more than 100 years of radio broadcast excellence for the citizens of Michigan.
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This is Foley Schuler, happy to be your host for music and more until 4 o'clock this afternoon. And that includes this week, the next in our series of broadcast concerts by the West Michigan Symphony. Concerts from the 2025-26 Classical Masterworks Series, which continues today, in just a moment in fact, with the concert from January 30th, 2026, Superheroes at the Symphony. That's on the way as Sunday on Blue Lake continues. Please stay tuned.

Hello and welcome to this broadcast concert by the West Michigan Symphony. Scott Speck, music director. I'm Foley Schuler, your host and producer for these concerts, which come to you over and are a production of Blue Lake Public Radio, the symphony's longtime media partner. Our series follows the symphony's 2025-26 Classical Masterwork Series and continues today with Superheroes at the Symphony, originally performed on January 30th, 2026 at Muskegon's Frauenthal Theater, celebrating music's power to transport us on epic adventures and emotional journeys. This afternoon, we'll visit the mythic worlds and experience the legendary themes of cinematic superheroes, Superman, Batman, Wonder Woman, and Spider-Man, along with two symphonic masterpieces that inspired the iconic film scores in works of Stravinsky and Prokofiev. We'll be hearing some of music director Scott Speck's own commentary from the stage, just as the audience did back on January 30th. And we can't have a program exploring superheroes without an appearance by the archetype of all comic book superheroes to come, the Man of Steel himself, Superman. Here is the West Michigan Symphony under the direction of Scott Speck to open our concert broadcast with the Superman March by the great John Williams.

Thank you. Welcome to Superheroes of the Symphony. It's not all heroes wear capes, and not all people who wear capes are heroes. However, we are going to be playing great music written for superhero movies by modern movie composers. And also, here's the twist, we're going to be playing the pieces of music that inspire them, that allow them to write in that style. But first, we're going to turn to another superhero theme, this one by Danny Elfman. Do you know Danny Elfman was the lead singer and songwriter of the rock group Boingo Boingo? How many of you remember that? Yes. And he made the switch from rock singer to movie music when the film director Tim Burton said, you know, your style, your extremely energetic and quirky style, is exactly what we need for our movies. And so he ended up being very associated with Tim Burton movies, among them Batman, which we'll hear in a moment, but then also things like Nightmare on Elm Street and Edward Scissorhands and so on and so on and so on, all the Tim Burton movies. Well, he came to the attention of the director of the original, I guess, the first Spider-Man series, the Tobey Maguire one, directed by Sam Raimi. And he wrote what I think is an absolutely iconic theme for this Spider-Man. And so I thought we'd play it for you right now, Spider-Man.

very exciting music of Danny Elfman, and it turns out that he is really good at writing superhero themes, and so he was tapped to write the Batman theme as well as the Spider-Man theme. Now, keep in mind, you know, Spider-Man and Batman, they each had different franchises, right? There were sort of three, and then another director took over and started over again, and so on. But this is the Michael Keaton, Tim Burton Batman series. And it's something that you should probably keep in mind, because it will relate so much to the classical music that we feel they might have used as inspiration for this, is that it almost always starts with a quiet, either ominous or portentous or very auspicious, slow depiction of life before the hero comes on the scene, you know? In the case of Batman, Gotham City, which is racked with crime and so on. And so it's extremely dark. Lots of low instruments playing the melodies. Very low instruments. We'll find out later where that came from. But this next one is a great example of that. It's quite short. This is the main theme from Batman, Danny Elfman version.

As you know, there were several Batman series, and each one had a different director, each one had a different star as Batman, and each one had a different composer. And in one of the series, the composer was Hans Zimmer. And Hans Zimmer, of course, great movie composer on his own, in one of these movies in the series, Batman vs. Superman, remember that, Batman v. Superman, introduced, for the first time in this universe, Wonder Woman. And so Wonder Woman was actually a minor character within the Batman vs. Superman movie, but she got a theme. And the theme was written by Hans Zimmer. Now, later, people loved that theme so much that when they made the Wonder Woman movies, they decided to still use that theme, even though the composer was on Hans Zimmer. It was Rupert Gregson Williams. And so he decided to credit Hans Zimmer, in fact, he's credited first, as being the composer of the Wonder Woman score, when actually all he wrote was this one theme for guitar, which, as you'll hear, has a pretty big part in this score. Here now is music from Wonder Woman, and you'll hear, again, listen, start slowly, depict something kind of eerie, perhaps a little bit, life before Wonder Woman comes on the scene, slowly, and then it gets fast, like all of these superhero themes. Here is Wonder Woman.

0: the West Michigan Symphony and Broadcast Concert there under the direction of music director Scott Speck from the concert entitled Superheroes at the Symphony from the Symphony's 2025-26 Classical Masterworks Series. We heard the West Michigan Symphony performing the Wonder Woman Suite, music of Rupert Gregson Williams, and also featuring some music there by Hans Zimmer. In the music from Wonder Woman with the West Michigan Symphony. And earlier on this first half of the program, we heard music of Danny Elfman from both Spider-Man and Batman, and we opened the concert with John Williams, Superman March. This is Foley Schuler, your host and producer for these broadcast concerts by the West Michigan Symphony, which appear as a presentation of Sunday on Blue Lake, here on Blue Lake Public Radio. As our concert continues, we have the second half of the program, which underscored some of the influence on film composers like John Williams, Danny Elfman, and Hans Zimmer by some of the great composers of the classical music repertoire. Scott Speck will illuminate further these connections as we hear ballet works by Sergei Prokofiev and Igor Stravinsky, as our concert continues here on Blue Lake Public Radio.
1: Okay, now, you've heard like four superhero movies, all of which, or I should say none of which, could have existed without the next music we're going to hear. This is music of Igor Stravinsky. Now let me tell you a little bit about this music. It's called Firebird, and it was originally a ballet, and we're going to play the suite from the ballet, which is like the greatest hits of the music. In the early 1900s, the Russian impresario named Diaghilev decided to bring his artists to France to show what they could do. And he set up this huge series in Paris called the Ballet Russe, and he brought the best dancers, the best set designers, and the best composers. And the composer that he chose to tell the story of the Firebird was Anatole Bialov. Have you ever heard that name? Anatole Bialov. We've hardly ever played anything of his. Well, what happened was, about 2 weeks before the premiere, he wrote to Anatole Bialov and said, "How's the composition of the Firebird going?" And Anatole Bialov said, "Great, I just bought the music paper." And so Diaghilev fired him on the spot and hired a young upstart that nobody had ever heard of, Igor Stravinsky. Igor Stravinsky had been a student of Nikolai Rimsky-Korsakov, of Scheherazade fame, and so many other great works, Capriccio Italien, Russian Easter Overture, Capriccio Espanol, Russian Easter Overture, and an unbelievable master of orchestration. What does that mean? Orchestration is when you've written the piece at the piano, and now you've got to figure out how to give it to the orchestra. What instrument gets the melody? To get the character that you want, maybe you might even put two instruments together. Say an oboe and a clarinet that gives it a particularly dark tone, or something like that. What instrument plays the accompaniment? Maybe it's going to be a harp, or maybe it's going to be warm strings, or maybe it'll be a beautiful warm brass chord. All of those decisions have to be made by the composer. And Igor Stravinsky was an absolute master of this. And he, with the help of people like Rimsky-Korsakov, who had come before him, he created a new style of very imaginative orchestration, very, very imaginative tone colors that set the tone for everything written ever since. And so all the great movie scores that we've heard make use, whether it's overtly or whether they were just influenced in some way, they make use of the innovations in orchestration by Igor Stravinsky. So now we're going to end the first half of our concert by hopefully demonstrating that, but also telling you a story in music. So I want you to sit back and enjoy, maybe close your eyes, as I tell you this fairy tale, which everybody would have known. It was a very, very well-known legend, the legend of the Firebird. So the prince is walking through the forest, and he was walking through a deep and dark and mysterious forest, when suddenly he spied a firebird, literally a bird made of fire, flitting from tree to tree. He thought it was fascinating, so he chased it. The bird was elusive, but eventually he caught it, and the firebird begged to be let free, Finally, he relented and let the firebird go. But she, the firebird, made a promise to him, and that is, if you're ever in trouble, just wave this feather that I'm going to give you, and I will come to your aid. Okay? Shortly thereafter, the prince was walking through, came to a clearing in the forest, and saw a garden in front of a castle. And there were the most beautiful princesses dancing a round dance. He immediately fell in love with the most beautiful one. So when they ran into the castle after their dance, he went in too. But he was trapped. Like generations of intrepid souls before him, he became a prisoner of the infernal King Kashche, who turned all who came into the castle into stone. Well, he was just about to be turned into stone when he remembered what? The feather, right? So he waved his magic feather. Instantly, the firebird came to his aid, and the firebird threw all of the henchmen of King Kashche into a wild dance. After this dance, they collapsed and fell asleep. They were completely unconscious. At which time, the prince was able to find his enormous egg, which contained the soul of King Kashche. He smashed it on the ground, and when that happened, suddenly all the other previous warriors who had been turned to stone came back to life, and what followed was a boisterous and grateful celebration to end the story. So this is what you're going to hear. First, you'll hear the deep, dark forest, especially with intrusions of particular sounds that could be any kind of animals, played especially by woodwinds. You'll hear bassoons and clarinets. You'll hear trumpets even. You'll hear many instruments doing this. Then, suddenly, it will get fast. Now notice, I said, it starts kind of slow and mysterious and portentous and ominous, just like the four movie scores we just heard. Then suddenly it gets fast, and what you're hearing is the wild, wild flitting around of the firebird. So you'll hear that dance of the firebird, and it ends quite abruptly. Ba-da-da-dum! What's happening at that moment? He caught her, all right. So the next music that we're going to hear, this is after she's given him the feather, is the princess's round dance. And it's just very, very lovely and beautiful. And you can hear and imagine these beautiful women in diaphanous gowns dancing in the garden in a circle. As soon as that's over, the next music you're going to hear is the infernal dance of King Kashche and his henchmen. And when that's finished, taking notes, remembering all this, when that's finished, after the infernal dance is over, you'll hear a lovely, lovely lullaby, which the firebird sings to lull all of these henchmen to sleep. It's played by a bassoon solo and orchestra. Absolutely beautiful. And then, after that mysterious, mysterious moment where everyone slowly comes back to life, there is a wild, grateful celebration, and you'll hear that too. So it's really the entire legend of the Firebird, even though it's a much longer ballet, but in this suite, which Stravinsky himself made, you can hear the whole story. And I hope you're really listening for what is happening in the story, as well as the incredibly clever use of instruments to create new colors. Here is Igor Stravinsky's Firebird.

0: The Suite from the Firebird by Igor Stravinsky. We heard the West Michigan Symphony under the direction of Scott Speck. From this concert that appeared as part of the symphony's 2025-26 Classical Masterworks series, entitled Superheroes at the Symphony. Brought to you over Blue Lake Public Radio as part of Sunday on Blue Lake. And this is Foley Schuler, your host and producer for these broadcast concerts. As our concert continues and concludes, music director Scott Speck will lead the orchestra in the suite from the ballet Romeo and Juliet by Sergei Prokofiev. Here's music director Scott Speck.
1: So the rest of this concert is devoted to the music of Sergei Prokofiev and his music to Romeo and Juliet. It was a ballet, and this is a suite that we've made of different movements from taken from the ballet, put in such an order that they tell the whole story. Also, I cannot tell you the number of orchestra musicians, both on stage and in an orchestra pit, actually around the world, who've told me that this is their number one favorite piece of music to play. And the reason is, I think there are many reasons. You'll hear so many reasons. One of them is he really writes something interesting for everybody. Every single line is really interesting. It's not just melody here and pa there. In fact, Prokofiev does something which you find in Batman, in Wonder Woman, in Spider-Man, and that is he gives melodies to instruments that you wouldn't think of earlier on. For example, how many times did Beethoven write a melody for tuba? How many times? Zero, as far as I know. Am I right about that? Zero. Mozart also. How many times did Beethoven write a melody, a long melody, for the bass section only? Not the cello, just the bass. Not too many, right? And harp, and contrabassoon, and, you know, and. So that is, of course, gives you the possibility for not just low notes, but dark notes, which were taken up so enthusiastically by the composers of these movie scores that we did. This Romeo and Juliet is just a stunning tour de force, and I'm so thrilled that we get to finally perform it for you. As I said, we're going to do it in order. We're going to have little titles on the screen to show you what's happening, but let me tell you just basically what you're going to hear. The first movement is the depiction of the warring, feuding families, like rival gangs, the Montagues and the Capulets. The Montagues and the Capulets, Romeo Montague, Juliet Capulet, all right? And this is what we hear at the very beginning is kind of an incredible depiction of the tension between them. And Prokofiev uses something really cool, I think,

The whole orchestra is playing quite loud, and suddenly they stop, and you realize that the strings are still playing pianissimo, pianissimo. They've been playing all along so quietly, so the music disappears, and then that's just there, and I just love that effect. That happens twice. Then you hear this march of the Montagues and the Capulets. That's the first movement. Second movement depicts Juliet Capulet, the young girl, full of energy, vibrant, innocent. All of that is depicted in the music. The third thing you're going to hear is called masks, because the Capulets throw a masquerade ball, and Romeo and his friends sneak in, wearing masks, of course. So you'll hear the masquerade dance. Of course, that's where he meets, and it's love at first sight, with Juliet. The next movement is the balcony scene, the gorgeous balcony scene. Romeo, Romeo, wherefore art thou, Romeo, and so on. A rose by any other name would smell as sweet. That whole love theme, which you can imagine in the Prokofiev ballet, is just one of the most gorgeous things ever. So that's what we hear, that love scene. Next, we hear a movement called The Death of Tybalt. What we're really hearing is Romeo's cousin, Montague, cousin Mercutio, having a sword fight with Tybalt, who's a Capulet, Juliet's cousin, and Tybalt kills Mercutio, and Romeo, in a fit of rage, kills Tybalt. That's the death of Tybalt, and the end of it is his actual death scene. Well, then, of course, Romeo is banished. He's banished out of Verona, and he only gets to spend one more night with Juliet. And this next movement is Romeo at Juliet's before parting, and you hear their love duet, which is punctuated by a lovely viola melody. And then later, just to shorten the story, Juliet is forced to marry someone else. She doesn't want to, so she takes a potion that makes her appear dead so that she doesn't have to marry, but she's not really. And that potion is what you hear at the end of that same movement. You're going to hear a very insidious theme played, as a matter of fact, by the tuba and the bass instruments, which is like this poison going through her body. Then the next movement, actually the next movement is the last movement, in which Juliet is in the tomb now, because the family thinks she has died. Romeo shows up and is racked by grief, absolute grief. As you know, he takes his own life, the music stops, and then you hear, just 1 second later, Juliet wakes up. And there's the tragic ending of this story. So beautifully told by Prokofiev. So beautifully told. And I highly recommend, if you get a chance to watch the ballet, please do, or listen to the full score. Prokofiev, Romeo and Juliet.

0: The West Michigan Symphony, under the direction of Scott Speck, performing that suite from the ballet Romeo and Juliet by Sergei Prokofiev. The last official work on this program, this broadcast concert, from the Symphony's 2025-26 Classical Masterwork Series, Superheroes at the Symphony. Music director Scott Speck, singling out for special applause all sorts of different soloists featured in that great ballet masterpiece by Prokofiev. And it looks like we have an encore.
1: Thank you, everybody. Hate to spoil the mood of this exquisite mood, but it occurred to me as we were playing this music what superheroes our musicians are. And, you know, our musicians are the great athletes of the small muscles. Mm-hmm. That's what they are. And I think they're worthy of their own musical Olympics.

The Olympic Fanfare by John Williams. Serving as an encore on this program of the West Michigan Symphony, entitled Superheroes at the Symphony. Celebrating these great athletes of music, these superheroes of the symphony. Music director Scott Speck conducting there, wrapping up this concert broadcast from the West Michigan Symphony's 2025-26 season. 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

We continued our superhero theme just a little bit beyond our West Michigan Symphony broadcast for the afternoon, and their Superheroes at the Symphony program. Following that with music of Michael Dougherty, who once served some years ago as composer in residence for the West Michigan Symphony. What a wonderful time that was. We heard two sections from the work that launched Michael Dougherty to international fame, and a fame that has just continued to grow over the ensuing decades, leading him to be one of today's most performed composers. We heard two sections from his Metropolis Symphony, each of whose movement depicts a different character from the Superman comics universe. We heard Mixleplick, the impish Superman foe, followed by Oh Lois. Music from Metropolis Symphony by Michael Dougherty there from the world premiere recording, featuring the Baltimore Symphony Orchestra under the direction of David Zinman. On this edition of Sunday on Blue Lake with your host, Foley Shuler, yours truly. 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And I hope you enjoyed our West Michigan Symphony broadcast concert offering for the afternoon, part two of our five-part series of broadcast concerts from the Symphony's 2025-26 Classical Masterwork Series. On next week's program, we will bring you the concert of the West Michigan Symphony from February of this year, entitled Gershwin's Piano Concerto, featuring guest conductor Kellen Gray and pianist Michelle McCann, who will be featured in the title work. And the other major piece on the program will be the music of the pioneering African-American composer William Levi Dawson, his Negro Folk Symphony, which, coincidentally enough, was a work greatly championed by and premiered by the legendary conductor whom we celebrate in this final hour of today's edition of Sunday on Blue Lake, the great Leopold Stokowski. And he would become one of the celebrated conductors of the 20th century and one of the great musical superstars of his time, much of which was marked by his indelible association with the famed Philadelphia Orchestra, which began on this date in 1912. Leopold Stokowski made his conducting debut with the Philadelphia Orchestra, with whom he would become so closely associated, on this date, October 11th, 1912, conducting his first concerts in Philadelphia on the 11th and 12th of October, and a program featuring Beethoven's Overture to Leonora, the third of the Leonora Overtures of Beethoven, the Symphony No. 1 of Brahms, the Caucasian Sketches by Apollotov Ivanov, and Wagner's Overture to Tannhäuser, launching a long association and legacy with the Philadelphia Orchestra, which would span, 30 years, nearly, as he served as music director from 1912 to 1941. And during that tenure, he shaped the orchestra's lush, vibrant, deeply expressive, string-heavy sound that came to be known famously as the Philadelphia Sound, for which Stokowski is justly celebrated, as well as a number of other innovations. He pioneered orchestral recordings with the Victor Talking Machine Company and later collaborated on the iconic animated film Fantasia of Disney in 1940, still beloved of so many out there. And we are going to celebrate his legacy with the Philadelphia Orchestra in this final hour of Sunday on Blue Lake, which commenced on this date in 1912. And that includes next some music from Fantasia, as we hear the arrangement made by Leopold Stokowski
of the great work of Modest Mussorgsky, his Night on Bald Mountain. And we will hear several other of the great orchestral arrangements of Stokowski of works of Bach a little bit later in the hour. And that will take us back to music of Michael Dougherty as we hear his musical tribute to the great Leopold Stokowski and the Philadelphia Orchestra that closes his three-part orchestral work, Philadelphia Stories. That's coming up later in the hour. But now, music of Mussorgsky, A Night on Bald Mountain, a stirring tone poem by the visionary Russian composer that was inspired by a short story by Nikolai Gogol of village life in Ukraine, and specifically St. John's Eve celebration, a witch's Sabbath of sorts, and that placing it around midsummer observances in June, but it is now often heard around Halloween for all of the obvious reasons. It would become one of the most unforgettable sections of the classic film Fantasia. And from that original soundtrack from 1940, here is Leopold Stokowski leading the Philadelphia Orchestra in his arrangement of A Night on Bald Mountain by Modest Mussorgsky.

the Philadelphia Orchestra, under the direction of the great Leopold Stokowski, performing Stokowski's arrangement of Modest Mussorgsky's A Night on Bald Mountain, as it appeared in the landmark film of 1940, Fantasia. And celebrating Stokowski and the Philadelphia sound he helped to create in this final hour of the program in honor of the anniversary. On this date in 1912, when Stokowski made his conducting debut with the Philadelphia Orchestra, inaugurating a nearly 30-year association and collaboration between that great orchestra and great conductor. And we're enjoying some historic recordings from Leopold Stokowski and the Philadelphia Orchestra in this final hour on this edition of Sunday on Blue Lake. As mentioned, that famed Philadelphia sound was shaped and created by Stokowski, known and celebrated for its lush, vibrant, deeply expressive quality, and the heavy string timbre. And that he would bring to music of other composers from the past as well. He loved bringing the lush, romantic sound of the modern symphony orchestra to earlier composers, especially the music of Johann Sebastian Bach, with whom he nearly became synonymous as well, by way of his orchestral transcriptions of Bach's music, a unique hybrid that came to be known, in fact, as Bachkowski. And we're going to hear two classics of that form next as Sunday on Blue Lake continues. We're going to first hear an early recording. The great Stokowski was an innovator in recording technology, and that included going back to the early days of orchestras going into the studio. And that included this 1934 recording Stokowski conducted of his own transcription of the great Chaconne for solo violin that concludes the Partita number 2 for an accompanied violin of Bach in D minor. The final Chaconne, mighty mountain peak of the violin repertoire itself, here turned into a whole new work for orchestra, given the Stokowski sound. Recorded at Victor's Camden, New Jersey studio, right across the river from Philadelphia. Studio number 2, known as the Church Building, actually in an old church. The recording was done in one take, not stopping for each side of a 78, as usually had to be done. In this case, the two-disc recording machines were used alternately to capture each disc and to be presented later seamlessly, as we will hear it next, in this 1934 recording that finds Leopold Stokowski leading the Philadelphia Orchestra in his transcription of the Chaconne from the Violin Partita No. 2 by J.S. Bach.

the great Leopold Stokowski conducting the Philadelphia Orchestra at various times over the years. And some music we offer in honor of his conducting debut with the Philadelphia Orchestra, which took place on this date, October 11th, 1912. And we began with music recorded in 1934 at RCA Victor's Camden, New Jersey studio, the old church building, and recorded over two sides of a 78, or rather with two simultaneously recording 78 machines used alternatively to capture each disc and then put seamlessly together into about 18 minutes worth of music. As we heard Leopold Stokowski's lush orchestral arrangement, very moving one indeed, of the great Chaconne for solo violin, the concluding section from J.S. Bach's Partita No. 2 for unaccompanied violin in D minor. And we followed that and jumped ahead some years to 1960, February 1960 recording session that brought Stokowski back to the city of brotherly love and conducting his longtime orchestra of years earlier, the Philadelphia Orchestra, in a transcription of one of the great Bach chorales there made by Stokowski, Ich ruf zu dir, Herr Jesu Christ. Leopold Stokowski conducting the Philadelphia Orchestra. And this is Foley Schuler, glad to have you along for this edition of Sunday on Blue Lake, on listener-supported Blue Lake Public Radio. 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We continue and conclude with a musical celebration of Stokowski and his connection to the Philadelphia Orchestra and longtime legacy with the orchestra made by one of today's leading composers, Michael Dougherty, who concluded his three-part orchestral work, Philadelphia Stories, written on a commission from the Philadelphia Orchestra in 2001, and concluding with a section entitled Bells for Stokowski. And here in this music, he says, I imagine Leopold Stokowski, one of the most influential and controversial conductors and arrangers of the 20th century, visiting the Liberty Bell in Philadelphia at sunrise and listening to all the bells of the city resonate. And he indeed draws deeply upon that tradition of Stokowski arranging the works of Bach and other composers, which you will here hinted at, and more than hinted at, in this marvelous music by Michael Dougherty, Bells for Stokowski, from Philadelphia Stories for Orchestra. Here's Mara Nalsup to lead the Colorado Symphony Orchestra.

Music written for the Philadelphia Orchestra on commission in 2001 and premiered by the same that year. Music of Michael Dougherty. We had the final section from his musical triptych, Philadelphia Stories for Orchestra. Music marked Bells for Stokowski, in which Dougherty says he imagines the legendary conductor of the Philadelphia Orchestra, Leopold Stokowski, visiting the Liberty Bell in Philadelphia at sunrise and listening to all the bells of the city resonate. And some music there in celebration of the great Leopold Stokowski, who made his conducting debut with the Philadelphia Orchestra on October 11th, 1912, marking the anniversary today. With that music on this edition of Sunday on Blue Lake, with Maren Alsop conducting the Colorado Symphony Orchestra in that performance. And with that, we wrap up this edition of Sunday on Blue Lake. This is Foley Shuler. Thanks for joining in. It was a pleasure, as always. And I hope you'll stay tuned as our music continues on Blue Lake Public Radio.

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1: Hello, my name is Paloma Chaprinka. I'm 16 years old, and I'm a classical guitarist. I'm from Traverse City, Michigan, and today I'll be playing the third movement from Manuel Ponce's Sonata No. 3, here on From the Top. Hope you enjoy!

0: Welcome to From the Top, where outstanding young musicians come to play. I'm your host, pianist Peter Dugan. We're joined now by Paloma Chaprinka, who just performed that beautiful third movement of Manuel Ponce's Guitar Sonata No. 3. Paloma's joining us from Traverse City, Michigan at the Interlochen Arts Academy. What an amazing performance, Paloma. I just love the range of color that you can bring out of that guitar. It's really impressive.
1: Thank you very much. Yeah, the guitar is such a versatile instrument. I like to say it's an orchestra in itself. There are so many different colors that you can produce on the guitar that really no other instrument can compare to.
0: And this piece really demonstrates that there are qualities of Spanish guitar technique. I think this was actually dedicated to Segovia, right?
1: It was, yes. Manuel Ponce was a Mexican composer, and although he was Mexican, it was, of course, dedicated to the Spanish guitarist, Andrés Segovia. And so for that reason, you know, it's sort of the guitarist's choice whether they want to start with a rasgueado, whether they just want to play a rolled chord. This is the rasgueado, and then this is just a rolled chord.
0: Mm-hmm.
1: Rasgueados are very prominent in Spanish music, of course. You hear them, you know, all the time. And this movement has always sounded like a fiesta to me, especially the beginning. You know, everybody's partying, having a wonderful time. I like to think of, you know, the opera Carmen when I'm playing the first part of this movement. And so I was like, you know, I think a rasgueado would be the perfect touch instead of just rolling the chord to really bring out, you know, that Spanish fiesta. I had the chance of actually traveling to Spain last summer and playing in these huge, beautiful cathedrals that really inspired and motivated a lot of my Spanish pieces. Everything from even walking in the plaza, going to the restaurants, the people there are so kind, and the way that they treat guitarists and musicians in general, you know, I'll just be playing in the plaza and they'll just come and, you know, stand and sit and sometimes even cry when I play a beautiful piece. I loved how friendly the people of Spain are. It's better than, you know, any technical analysis or having a teacher, you know, tell you what to do. Just being in the culture of the composer is honestly the best thing for interpretation.
0: Wow, what a cool experience that you got to have that. And I'm sure you'll have many more over there playing in Europe.
1: Thank you.
0: So how did you first come to the guitar?
1: My dad is actually a guitarist as well. And I was gifted the guitar when I was 3. He was my first and main teacher when I was younger. And he was really the one who showed me the versatility of the guitar. He plays jazz, rock, and classical.
0: Is it ever a challenge to make people understand the guitar's place in the classical space?
1: Yes. It is probably the biggest challenge of being a classical guitarist. Every time I'll tell somebody I'm a classical guitarist, and I have to use the word classical because, you know, they'll automatically think that, I don't know, I play Taylor Swift or something. but they'll always say, you know, what's that? How can you play classical music on a guitar? And I guess maybe I'm a little bit biased because I've grown up on this instrument all my life, but playing classical music on really any instrument is possible. And, you know, in its time, the classical guitar was one of the most popular instruments. You can create so many different timbres, so many different colors. You can make it sound like a violin. You can even make it sound like a bassoon. Really, you know, all of the instruments of the orchestra can be replicated on the guitar, I would say. And that's the thing that I love about it.
0: You strike me as someone who's just a great learner, that you have that thirst for knowledge.
1: Yes.
0: And those people often make great teachers, too. Have you ever had a chance to be in the role of teacher?
1: Oh, yes. And I'm actually glad you asked this because I am actually sort of new to this teaching thing. But I teach an ensemble of like 7 and 8-year-olds.
0: Wow.
1: I enjoy it, but teaching an ensemble of 8-year-olds is not always the easiest. You know, you always have to think of something interesting that'll keep their attention. I love using all of these different fun ways to practice technique that I used when I was younger, like putting little plastic frogs under their wrists. And I say, don't squish the frog because your wrist needs to be nice and curved so that, you know, you have no tension when you're playing in your right hand. Or, you know, I'll just hold their elbows to make sure that their left hand and their left arms, you know, are always raised for more power in the fingers.
0: Yeah. Good for you. I mean, they're lucky to have you as a teacher.
1: Thank you.
0: Gosh. Paloma, it's just been a real pleasure to have you on.
1: Thank you.
0: As our guest, and I wish you the best in your endeavors. Congratulations on all you've achieved already at 16 years old. It's just wonderful.
1: Thank you so much. Thank you for having me.
0: Paloma Chaprinka, 16 years old, from Traverse City, Michigan. Next up, we have Hannah Oh, a 17-year-old cellist from Boxborough, Massachusetts. She's a Jack Kent Cooke young artist, and I'll be joining her on the piano for Requiebros by Gaspar Casado. Hannah, let's take it from the top.
2: Let's go.

0: The fiery Requiebros for cello and piano by Gaspar Casado, performed by our 17-year-old cellist, Hannah Oh, with me, Peter Dugan, on the piano. And Hannah, that was so much fun.
1: Yeah, I agree.
0: So much passion in your playing.
1: Yeah.
0: Even though you're only 17, I have to say, Hannah, you seem wise beyond your years. What's your story?
1: I think it's mainly like the way I grew up as my childhood, as like the oldest kid in the household with two younger siblings. It's like I'm the parentified child. And also I've just grown up with my parents kind of being like, oh, like social life, that doesn't matter. Just like focus on cello and academics. And so I feel like that kind of like isolated me from other kids my age.
0: So take me back to the beginning. Yeah. Give me the picture.
1: I was born in California, and then we moved to Alabama when I was a kid. And then we moved to Las Vegas because of my dad's job as a pastor. And then we ended up moving back to Alabama and then to Michigan.
0: Whoa.
1: And now we're here in Massachusetts.
0: So much bouncing around.
1: Yeah.
0: How do you think that has affected who you are, either as a person or as a musician?
1: I would say it kind of made me value friendships because growing up, I was like more quiet and I found it kind of scary to go branch out with people. So yeah.
0: Amazing thing is you don't strike me as someone with any trouble socializing or making conversation. I mean, you're so friendly. We've only known each other a few days and I already feel like we're buddies.
1: Yeah.
0: So playing the cello, have you had a similar journey?
1: I started when I was 5 years old, but my dad just kind of handed me a cello and I just kind of grew up where, this is really bad advice, but my dad would say, just practice everything 10 times and then it'll become perfect. And so, yeah, it's like not good advice. But I remember in kindergarten, I'll be playing Tiggle and Tiggle Little Star 10 times and I'll be crying and I'll just be like, I hate doing this because I didn't see the value of not going to play dates and then just practicing cello instead. And like, to be honest, I think in late elementary school to early middle school, I didn't get diagnosed because my parents are like, they don't think that's a thing. But I think I had probably like a lot of anxiety because I was really worried about applying for boarding schools. And I probably did have depression because I was in like my bed for hours and I just like would end up scrolling and I couldn't feel like I could do anything.
0: Yeah.
1: It was getting to a point where I felt like I had to do cello. And if I didn't do it, then I wouldn't be able to go anywhere in life. It would just be like, okay, now go practice so that you get into this program.
0: There's this expression that we hear, especially in sports, no pain, no gain.
1: Oh, yeah.
0: What do you think of that statement as it applies to your cello journey?
1: I think it applies because if I want to get somewhere in life, then obviously I'm going to have to take sacrifices. But I feel like there's a pretty big stigma against like speaking about how people feel burnt out and like the anxiety
0: for
1: that
0: sure
1: comes with being a musician. So I think definitely it's no pain, no gain. But at the same time, there's no reason to just isolate oneself into the practice room and just think like, I don't have any resources. I just have to get through this by myself. I have to thug it out. Like, that's a mindset I used to have, but now I realize so many other people also feel the same way, but there are resources out there. I had pretty bad tendonitis on both of my wrists. And so I was just struggling to even like put my fingers down and do vibrato. Even putting my hands by my side, it felt like there's a heavy weight and something would just hurt. And I wouldn't even be able to hold anything in my hands, even something as light as my phone.
0: I've struggled with tendonitis many times over the years.
1: Okay.
0: There's such a stigma attached to it that we can feel like, oh, I must be doing something wrong. And like, I think it's important to think that, well, yeah, maybe there's some tension or there's things I can improve in how I am holding the instrument or how I'm creating sound without feeling like that shame. So I'd encourage you to allow yourself rest. Frequent breaks are so important. Keep taking care of yourself and listen to your body. To me, you strike me as someone who has the potential to be such a great advocate for some of these issues that face so many young musicians.
1: Yeah.
0: Have you found any opportunities or ways to get your message out there?
1: Yeah. So I joined a mental health club at our school. I think we're actually going to start destigmatizing the stigma surrounding mental health and going to counseling at our campus. I think it's like 60% Asian kids. And so we all come in with a very similar viewpoint of like, it's stupid to talk about mental health. That's such an excuse. Like, it's a waste of time to go to counseling. I also joined like this Families for Depression Awareness Teens Instagram. basically where we create posts every month surrounding like how to de-stress after your school is over, or how to like have conversations surrounding mental health with parents or guardians who aren't open to talk about it. Mm-hmm. And so I think that's a good way to spread the message.
0: Yeah. Mm-hmm. How do you imagine your career thinking about all of these passions you have and also all of your mm-hmm. skills as a musician?
1: Yeah. So I talk a lot about mental health, and I feel like it's kind of hard to get that message across directly, like telling an audience who's maybe not too familiar with it, like, oh, care about your mental health. Mm-hmm. And so I wanted to do it in the form of more songwriting, because I've written a couple songs about like whether it was like relationships or breakups or friendships. And I think songwriting's a really amazing way, even for me, to kind of get in touch with how I feel about certain aspects of life.
0: Wow. I feel so privileged to have had the chance to sit down with you. You are so full of light and joy and wisdom, all those things.
1: Oh, thank you.
0: It's just hard to remind ourselves that I've been chatting with this 17-year-old. But yeah, I wish you all the best. And
1: thank you again.
0: Your performance was just gorgeous.
1: Thank you.
0: Our 17-year-old cellist, singer, and Jack Kent Cook young artist, Hannah Oh, from Boxborough, Massachusetts.
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0: Next up, let's meet a trio from the Northwest. They call themselves the Yura Trio.
3: Hi, my name is Rachel and I'm 18 years old.
4: My name is Tayo Oishi. I'm 17 years old.
5: My name is Charlie Lee. I'm 18 years old and we are the Yura Trio.
4: So the name of our trio has the origin in the Greek exclamation Eureka, which is something that signals discovery and a sense of spontaneity. And we would often have these Eureka moments in our rehearsals. We decided, oh, maybe we can shorten the term Eureka and make it Yura.
5: I kind of put together the trio. I met Rachel through the Seattle Chamber Music Society Academy. And I met Tayo at a competition. I just kind of made an intuitive call and reached out to them.
4: When Charlie first reached out to me, I must say I was a bit nervous because up to that point, I had never ever played chamber music in my entire life.
3: Yeah, nervous was definitely a feeling.
5: During our first rehearsal, I could tell that we were very cautious.
4: Our run-through was so slow.
5: We were all scared of being too imposing.
4: We're all introverted people, so the conversation would get stuck.
5: It felt like there's a lot of tension because of how personally we would take disagreements.
3: Oh, yes.
4: One kind of debate that we had in our rehearsals was what necktie to wear. This was between me and Charlie. We each bought one pair from a local store.
5: I think I had like a dark purple striped tie.
4: Mine had a very fancy, like, almost floral pattern.
6: I think on its own, Tayo's tie did look nicer. But, like, as far as cohesion with the whole outfit goes, I'm not too sure about that.
4: This argument lasted for, like, a week or two.
5: You put a poll on Instagram.
4: Oh, yes, to have other people decide.
5: In any form of collaboration, it's really important to have an environment that's more inviting of new ideas and kind of shifts the attitude from defending yourself to thinking about how can we improve and how can we merge our ideas to come up with something new. One significant discovery was when we began playing the second movement of Shostakovich's second piano trio. It absolutely feels like a form of protest.
3: We can really hear the satire in the piece, the kind of dark humor. It evokes kind of a lighthearted feeling, but it's not really lighthearted.
4: We can definitely feel that edginess.
5: I can just imagine Shostakovich feeling so fed up by the actions that were being committed by the Nazis at the time.
3: We discussed that it could be the imagery of the prisoners being forced to dance upon their graves.
4: It's a constantly obsessed frenzy, and that itself gives it so much insight into how Shostakovich was probably feeling amidst all of this political chaos.
5: I remember reading that one time Stalin came to one of his works and was almost disgusted by it. I know that he had a lot of threats to be put in prison, and Shostakovich really had so much on the line. His bravery and courage to just continue writing and continue being the voice for the people who did not have that kind of power or privilege themselves is truly, truly incredible.
3: Today, all across the globe and in our own country, we see a lot of war and a lot of sort of shutting down voices. And I think Shostakovich writing his music to speak out against the oppression of government is very relevant today, and that we can kind of look at his music and take his message to heart and try to apply that to our own selves and our own world.
5: The purpose of music is to move people, whether that means you're playing a sweet piece and you're moving someone to tears, or you're playing something like Shostakovich and mobilizing them. I think ultimately we are trying to take our ideas and convey them in a way that has tangible impacts on the world and to our community around us.
4: The piece we will be presenting is the second movement of the Shostakovich E minor piano trio.
3: All right, let's take it from the top.

0: The second movement, the Allegro con brio from Shostakovich's Piano Trio No. 2 in E minor, performed by the Ura Trio from Washington State. That's 17-year-old Tayo Oisi on piano, 18-year-old Rachel Jung on violin, and 18-year-old Charlie Lee on cello.
1: Hi, my name is Angelica Hairston. I'm a harpist, a From the Top alum, and an artist using music as a tool for healing through a project called Exhale. This season on From the Top, we're making the connection between wellness and music. 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I'd love to share a moment of wellness with you right now. Today, we'll explore ways to find a bit more grounding as we listen to the program. If you're sitting in a chair, I'll invite you to rock back and forth or to the sides. A way to start to feel the connection to the cushion of the chair that's beneath you. If there's a back to that chair, can you lean back and maybe let the chair give you a little bit more support as you listen? If you're standing, maybe you unlock the knees and start to move the feet, feeling that connection between the feet and the floor. And together, we'll take one full shoulder roll. So bringing the shoulders up to the ears and all the way down the back body, just feeling the body start to release a bit more tension. Together, we'll take a full inhale and slowly exhale. And start to consider if you feel any different on this side of today's moment of wellness.
0: Peter Dugan here, and I just want to say thank you to Gerald and Susan Slavitt. Their support makes it possible for you and me to meet outstanding young musicians together each and every week. 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

Welcome back to From the Top, where outstanding young musicians come to play. Next up, we get to hear a contemporary tango performed by our guest, 18-year-old cellist Alex Fisher from Hopewell, New Jersey. Here's José Elizondo's Otoño en Buenos Aires.

0: We're all dancing now after that Otoño en Buenos Aires by Jose Elizondo, performed by our guest Alex Fisher, 18-year-old cellist from Hopewell, New Jersey. Alex, I really enjoyed every minute of that.
1: Thank you so much.
0: Jose Elizondo was not known to me before you brought us this piece. I'd love if you'd share a little bit of information with me about him or what you've learned about him.
1: Yeah, so say like a year and a half ago, I first started like working with him, and we would have some like lessons together, and he would have me actually like watch videos of people dancing to tango to get more of a sense of how to play the piece.
0: Wow.
1: He told me a lot of things that he didn't even like really write in the music. Mm. So like there was this part in the Danzas Latinoamericanas, which I just played, where like he wants me to take more time in different places where it's not written in the music. Mm-hmm. So that kind of threw me by surprise. This experience really helped me realize that we should be more like careful of like how we play each piece. Like I find myself wanting to study the music more after working with these composers. A few months ago, I had a recital in Boston. Mm-hmm. I'm part of the NEC prep program there. We have recitals sometimes, and I was going to perform this piece, and I invited him to the recital. He came, and it was very nice of him to come, and it was really cool to like, you know, perform a piece by a composer who's actually sitting in the audience watching you perform.
0: Well, so, what did he say afterwards? What was his response?
1: He said that he really enjoyed the performance, which meant a lot to me.
0: So, yeah, I bet it did. So how does a Jersey boy like yourself end up being in the youth program in Boston?
1: I've been always a fan of Maestro Benjamin Zander, just watching his masterclasses on YouTube. And I remember my parents took me to one of those classes in Boston when I was about like 11 years old, and I really loved it. And I ended up meeting him there. And then he invited me to, you know, watch one of the rehearsals that the Boston Philharmonic Youth Orchestra gives on Saturday afternoons.
0: Yep.
1: And I just was completely blown away by their playing.
0: Yeah.
1: And I really wanted to learn from him. Yeah. So my parents told me that, you know, if I apply and I get into the orchestra, they would drive me, even though it's like a 4.5 hour drive from New Jersey to Boston. If you really want to, we'll drive you. So,
0: wow.
1: I got in, and for the past like 4 or 5 years, I've been in the orchestra, and they've been driving me, and I've been loving it.
0: Every weekend.
1: Yeah.
0: What do you do to pass the time in the long car rides?
1: I do a lot of like mental practice where I just look at my music and I just practice different things mentally. And
0: for sure.
1: Like I don't waste any time in a car. Like,
0: yep.
1: I've been always trying to find like better practice strategies or ways of practicing that I feel are really effective. And I've actually gotten a chance to like work with a neurologist, but also a violist. And she uses like her study in neurology to help find better ways to practice.
0: Cool.
1: Teaches courses at the New England Conservatory of Music. Molly Gabrian.
0: Oh, yes.
1: Learning how to practice mentally, I think, has been one of the biggest takeaways. I've noticed how much better I can play. For example, like for me, sometimes I feel like there's a passage where I have like a lot of short notes and a lot of string crossings, and I feel like it's hard for me to make a clear sound on every note.
0: Okay.
1: So for example, she'll have me like try to make a picture in my mind of like how it feels to put the bow on a string and just the resistance of the bow on a string and feeling that.
0: So you're imagining performing the actions even though the bow is not even in your hand?
1: Yeah, exactly.
0: What other unique qualities or characteristics would you say define you, or what makes you you?
1: I feel like I'm a really focused person. When I want to do something, like I try to not let anything else get into my way of getting that certain task done. Mm-hmm. So I find myself like just practicing whenever I can in my free time. And I think like music is like the thing that I love the most. Mm-hmm. And sometimes I just get really like involved in music and kind of forget about the other things in life and stuff.
0: Alex, I just want to say thanks again, because your performance was beautiful and it's been really fascinating to get to know you and your story. So thanks for being with us today.
1: Of course. Thank you so much.
0: 18-year-old cellist Alex Fisher from Hopewell, New Jersey. Our final young and outstanding musician is a violist from Teaneck, New Jersey. 18-year-old Edward Lee takes on Capriccio in C minor by Henri Vuitton. Edward, whenever you're ready, take it from the top.

0: That was the Capriccio in C minor, Opus 55 by Henri Vuitton, performed by 18-year-old violist and Jack Kent Cook young artist, Edward Lee from Teaneck, New Jersey. Edward, welcome to the show.
1: Thank you for having me here.
0: That was incredible. What a beautiful, passionate performance.
1: Thank you so much.
0: So Vuitton wrote that piece as a tribute to Paganini,
1: right,
0: who of course is known as one of the great virtuosos of all time on the violin. Where do you feel like that spirit comes through most when you play this piece?
1: Yeah, just as a little context, I actually did choose this piece as like a show-off piece around 2 years ago. And I think the passages where it goes from a very sad, very quiet C minor into a more brighter E flat major, I think that E flat major where it repeats two times, where it really grows and I use all of my bow, all of my power, I think that's where you see like the Paganini influence.
0: Yes, right. The way that you slide, you had a couple of amazingly beautiful slides. How do you approach those?
1: Yeah, I think it's when you think of it as like a singer, it's that note that they hold on to for a while, a note that they give a lot of vibrato to. And it's definitely a slide that I practiced a lot, that I put a lot of attention to, to show like this is like a small climax inside that run.
0: We're always curious how young performers on From the Top got their start. What was your journey like, Edward?
1: I started off with the violin because my sister was my greatest, I guess, inspiration. She's 6 years older than me. She was doing violin. And I think around sixth grade, I did switch to the viola as I started finding my own voice. And also thanks to the help of a Brahms Kim Kashkashian recording that I love. The sound, the mellowness, the deepness of the C string, that just captivated me so much. And it helped me transition into the violist I am today.
0: Which Brahms was it that made you fall in love with the instrument?
1: Number one, the F minor.
0: Oh, yeah, it's so gorgeous. Have you had a chance to meet or play for Miss Kashkashian?
1: Yeah, 2 years ago at Morningside Music Bridge in the summer, she was one of the chamber coaches there, and I was able to play Fauré Piano Quartet number 2 for her.
0: I love it. So after you switched to viola, what kinds of repertoire did you start playing first?
1: A lot of classical pieces, like Telemann, Hofmeister, Stamitz. And this was my first introduction to viola. Like, I didn't know any pieces. Once I enrolled in the Juilliard pre-college program with my teacher, I started getting more and more traction towards pieces composed in the 1900s. And I think that's where a lot of the gems in viola repertoire are found.
0: As you were uncovering more of this 20th century repertoire, did it keep you and your curiosity pushing even further into contemporary music?
1: Definitely. When I was in my freshman year, when I was starting off with Juilliard pre-college, at first I started playing Hindemith and then I went into Walton. You know, I was a violinist for such a long time.
0: Yeah.
1: To me, those pieces did sound weird when I started off, but I spent a long time with these pieces. I spent almost a year on each of these pieces, and just learning about all the different colors that were hidden from first listen and all the different things you could bring out with contemporary music that others might not see, and showing that to the audience did bring me into the world of contemporary classical music more and more. And that's what led me to co-founding my organization, Klexical, in my sophomore year of high school.
0: Wow. Okay, so tell me all about Klexical.
1: So I think this really started off with my chamber friends being very reluctant to play a lot of different contemporary music, whether it be like Schoenberg or even more recent like Elliot Carter. And just seeing that hesitation inspired me to start Klexical, where we hold contemporary composer interviews and also workshops where we try bringing this contemporary music to a lot of different audiences.
0: Cool. Talk me through some of the experiences you've had in the 2 years of doing this that you're really proud of or that have stayed with you.
1: So I think the thing that stayed with me the most are all the different interviews and the people I've met. I think I can think of two people that really inspired me. Let me talk about Teksu Kim. He started off a scientist, but he found a passion for composition. He's a very interesting composer where he composes a lot of beautiful melodies, but also like you have everyday household items that he shows through compositions. One of his pieces that I recommend listening to is the coffee cantatina, where you can tell it's like a coffee pot that's boiling.
0: Uh-huh. Nice.
1: And another person I interviewed is Dave Soldier. That's his pseudonym. He is a neuroscientist. He also brings so much of his science background into his compositions. And the reason why that's inspired me so much is I'm at a crossroads in life where I don't know where I want to take music in the next part of my journey in life. And yeah. I think those kind of interviews where you see all these different contemporary composers, where they started off, where they're bringing their music to create this new era of classical music where we can all keep growing and keep learning from classical music, is just so inspiring to me.
0: Wow. And where would you like to see Klexical take you next?
1: I think now I want to take the initiative, at least to start getting my friends that were very reluctant to contemporary music into music. And this definitely sounds like a small step in terms of our organization, but I think just if I get them introduced to this kind of music, that would just mean the world to me.
0: Edward, thank you for taking time to be with us today.
1: Thank you so much.
0: 18-year-old violist and Jack Kent Cook young artist, Edward Lee from Teaneck, New Jersey. And that's our show. Let's close with a flashback finale featuring the acclaimed chamber ensemble Sphinx Virtuosi from 2022. They'll take us out with a fiery Brazilian number by Ricardo Hertz titled Mourinho. But first, a huge thanks to all of the young musicians we heard today, and to you, our listeners, for spending this time with us. I'm Peter Dugan. Please join me next week, and we'll take it from the top.

Linda Roth. From the Top's executive director is Gretchen Nielsen. 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

That's Henry Mancini, and the theme music for A Shot in the Dark, the second of the Pink Panther films. This one made in 1964.

Mancini's recording of the theme music turned out to be a minor hit, making it to number 33 on Billboard's Hot 100. Welcome to the Retro Cocktail Hour. I'm Daryl Brogdon, and we are together here at the Underground Martini Bunker, where the drinks are cold, the music is always shaken, not stirred, and absolutely nobody knows where the escape hatch leads. In this hour, we'll hear the unrecorded Henry Mancini, played by Ray Anthony and his orchestra. I realize that's a contradiction, but I'll explain. Also, composer Elmer Bernstein, one of the big names in film music, but a guy who also had some serious jazz chops. Besides that, we've got tunes by Bobby Troup, The Nomads, Arling and Cameron, with music for imaginary films, and the exotic sounds of Arthur Lyman. So pour yourself something questionable and press play. It's the Retro Cocktail Hour.

Julie London and Something Cool. That's a tune from one of her very best albums, Round Midnight, 1960. Before that, Ray Anthony and his orchestra, and a tune by Henry Mancini, which supposedly was written for the Peter Gunn TV show. The tune is called Walkin' to Mother's. Mother's was the jazz club where Peter Gunn hung out. And indications are that, for whatever reason, Mancini never got around to recording this. It doesn't appear on either of the two albums he did featuring music for the TV show. This is the Retro Cocktail Hour, where in just a bit we'll hear a 60s Private Eye theme and a brand new recording by the Nomads from their album Cocktails for the Brokenhearted. That's in about 5 minutes. Next, it's Elmer Bernstein from the album Blues and Brass. Bernstein, of course, was primarily a composer of movie music. He provided the score for films like The Magnificent Seven, To Kill a Mockingbird, and Ghostbusters, among many others. But the man also did a couple of great jazz albums, including this one. Here's Nightcap, Don't Mind If I Do.

I always thought I was a very worldly guy, insensitive to childish thoughts of love. But lately I've been acting like a kid with apple pie, since you gave my stoic heart a shove. You're a snooty little cutie, you're a pert little skirt, you're a knockout, you're a beauty, you're a flirt. You're a dapper little flapper, you're just as cute as a trick, you're a kissy little missy, a baby.

From a new album called Cocktails for the Brokenhearted, those are the Nomads with Lotto Schifrin's theme music for the TV show Mannix, here for you on the Retro Cocktail Hour. Also in that set, Snooty Little Cutie, done by the guy who wrote it, Bobby Troup. That was recorded first by the Tommy Dorsey Band in 1942, featuring a young Frank Sinatra. This version comes from Bobby's album Do Re Mi, 1957. Coming up, a song by Hoagie Carmichael and Johnny Mercer that was heard in the first Bogart Bacall movie in 1944. The Retro Cocktail Hour is heard every week on stations just all over the place, including KCHU in Valdez, Alaska, WNIN, Evansville, Indiana, and KLCC, Eugene, Oregon. 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Thank you.

The Jack Stefan Orchestra and Doppio Zero, which means double zero. Not sure if this guy was a real person or not. This was an Italian band that only did a few records, mainly for a production library. Still to come in the Retro Cocktail Hour, we will give a listen to one of the great names in Latin jazz, pianist Charlie Palmieri. Next, it's a song that was composed in the mid-40s. For a movie called To Have and Have Not. This was the first on-screen pairing of Humphrey Bogart and Lauren Bacall, who fell in love during the making of the film and got married shortly thereafter. In the movie, it's sung by Lauren Bacall, although there is a rumor that it's really a teenaged Andy Williams dubbed in for Bacall, although she always maintained that she sang it in the movie, so I don't know what goes on. Written by Hoagie Carmichael and Johnny Mercer, this is How Little We Know, sung by Matt Monroe

The Charlie Palmieri Quartet, Thou Swell, on the Retro Cocktail Hour. This is on the album Easy Does It from 1959. You're listening to the Retro Cocktail Hour, serving up the sounds of space age pop and incredibly strange music right here at the Underground Martini Bunker. I'm Daryl Brogdon with the Arthur Lyman Group on the album Legend of Pele, still to come. Also from 1959 comes Les Baxter's Jungle Jazz, an album of big band exotica music. Les didn't go in much for sound effects, which you find on a lot of exotica records, but he uses some in this tune, featuring tenor saxophonist Plaz Johnson. This is Rain.

On the Retro Cocktail Hour, that's Arling and Cameron, Shiva's Daughters. It's from a fantastic album called Music for Imaginary Films, which came along more than 25 years ago. Ahead of that, Travaja La Mujer, which was a bawdy tune sung by French soldiers in Algeria during the early 20th century. It became a very popular tune in Europe. And we heard it done by the Leo Clarins Orchestra. Also, Magic Island, done by the Arthur Lyman Group on the album Legend of Pele, 1959. Thanks so much for digging the tunes here at the Retro Cocktail Hour. On the air again from right here at the Underground Martini Bunker. I'm Daryl Brogdon with a tune about Martians coming up. Here's a reminder about Retro Cocktail Radio, our 24/7 streaming channel. 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

The Sultan of Bizazz. That's Ray Ellington on the Retro Cocktail Hour. Ray was an English singer and jazz musician. He was probably best known from the 9 years he appeared on the BBC's legendary comedy series, The Goon Show. His quartet used to do the musical interludes on The Goon Show, and occasionally Ray would also play a role in the show. Well, thanks so much for joining us here at the Underground Martini Bunker. I'm Darryl Brogdon, and I hope you tune in every week at this same time or listen to the show on demand at mixcloud.com or over at retrococktail.org. If you want to get in touch, hit me up on social media, or my email is host@retrococktail.org. I promise I'll respond. So we're going to leave you now with a great Shorty Rogers and his band. In 1955, Shorty did a tune called Martians Go Home, which I was lucky enough to see Shorty perform live at the Jazz House here in Lawrence, Kansas. In 1956, Shorty came up with a sequel, Martians Come Back. Here it is.

0: Detroit area saxophonist Dominic Berenga is our featured artist this Monday evening after 10 on Jazz from Blue Lake over Blue Lake Public Radio. We'll celebrate the late bassist Ray Brown on Tuesday, hear new records by the Alternative Guitar Summit Wednesday. Remember Kenny Garrett's birthday? That's this Thursday night, Jazz from Blue Lake with Kenny Garrett. And Friday, we're listening to Monk. It's Jazz from Blue Lake this week.
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1: The weather forecast calls for partly cloudy skies tonight with lows in the mid-50s. Tomorrow, partly sunny with highs in the lower 70s.
3: On the next Chicago Symphony Orchestra program, some of the ensemble's legendary principal players take center stage. We'll hear Arnold Jacobs performing the Vaughan Williams Tuba Concerto, and we'll travel up a few octaves for flutist Donald Peck in Debussy's Prelude to the Afternoon of a Faun. Next time with the CSO, I'm Lisa Simeone.
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0: From the Deluxe Cabin, it's another edition of Radio Deluxe. That was Michael Franks singing Eggplant to open the show. We made eggplant last night.
1: We went to our local farmer's market we're able to get four of the most perfect ears of corn.
0: Yeah.
1: He says maybe one more week and some tomatoes and then these beautiful eggplants. And I don't like eggplant. I've never liked eggplant. And everyone I know tells the same story. But when you make it, your eggplant parmesan is delicious.
0: And that was the story, I believe, that my Aunt Lynn said about Uncle Dean. Is that when my mother made the eggplant, he was like, oh, I got to eat all of that.
1: I think part of it is that you slice it so thin. I don't know. Don't even tell what your secret is, but it's delicious. And I know we have a little leftover. I'm going to have, as soon as we're done with this taping, I'm going to.
0: Yeah. And you know, the thing is, it's not even thin slicing or the flour, egg, breadcrumb and frying bit. It's the tomato sauce that you use. It's not just a store-bought tomato sauce, and then I think that eggplant was sort of special. That
1: because it
0: was
1: just
0: a weird size. It was a weird color, purple.
1: It had just come out of the earth.
0: Yeah.
1: Anyway.
0: Well, speaking of which, I have something for you.
1: Yeah.
0: So last week you played Dinah Washington singing to that Matt Richter.
1: Mm-hmm.
0: Well, actually, they took her vocal. I found the Dinah Washington record.
1: The actual record.
0: I thought you might want to hear
1: it. Yeah, so he took her vocal and put it to a classical piece. It was part of a requiem that they did years ago when they were protesting the Iraq War or something.
0: Right.
1: Yeah.
0: And it was so beautiful what you played last week. I thought I would find the original record. And I guess he was able to, single out her vocal somehow around the band, but it's still,
1: I think he took the orchestra out completely.
0: Yeah,
1: there's
0: a way you can do that mm-hmm. now, but I think you'll still love the record.
1: Isolated the vocal.
0: Yes, there was a way to do that. These kids today with the equipment. So here is Dinah Washington singing "This Bitter Earth" on Radio Deluxe.

this bitter earth, well, what fruit it bears.

0: Dinah Washington and This Bitter Earth. It's funny the things we've been stumbling on as we do this fantastic show called Radio Deluxe. So that was something that if you listened last week, and actually you can go back and listen on Mixcloud.com at any time. Hey. You can hear what we're talking about.
1: How about a little Bobby Darin?
0: A little Bobby Darin.
1: Like tiny, teeny, tiny Bobby Darin.
0: What's he going to sing?
1: He's going to sing Down with Love.
0: Fantastic. 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

0: That was a little Bobby Darin and Down With Love.
1: From a record called This Is Bobby.
0: Did it have an exclamation point?
1: Yes, I think it did. Great, great record cover. Great vintage record cover.
0: There's great Bobby Darin records from the early 60s that are just marvelous. This show is called Radio Deluxe. I'm John Pizzarelli. You are?
1: I'm Jessica Malasky.
0: Segment 2 from the Deluxe Cabin. 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Almost every Thursday.
1: Come on over.
0: Yeah, come on over to the cabin, and we'll have some eggplant.
1: Thursday nights.
0: It's 5 o'clock somewhere. I've been doing a lot of that.
1: Yes. It is the most glorious day in Putnam County that you can imagine in October today. You just sat on the dock for an hour.
0: I made my list on the dock. It was just so beautiful. And
1: did you almost dive in? We were saying it's Hampton's cold.
0: Yes, I love that.
1: Or Cod cold. Maybe not lake, too cold for lake people, but not too cold for
0: ocean people. Well, what I was saying too, there's a there's a walkway, just a two-segment walkway out to the dock, and it's bowed in the middle because the water's so high from all the rainfall
1: We have a river in our
0: the river runs through.
1: And you can hear it still. What a week we had in New York with that rain.
0: Well, we're the beneficiary now of some wonderfully sunny weather. I'd like to actually also go back to where we talked about Stefan Grappelli and Bucky Pizzarelli, John Burr and John Pizzarelli. This is how the show concluded. Last week we played Lady Be Good, what had happened was Bucky, Stefan, and John Burr were making a live record from the Blue Note. And my father just said, yeah, you got to come down and record with us. I don't even know we were recording. And I got there in the afternoon. We played and I, sat around through each set. And at the end, we would, here comes the kid. I got up and I got to play with Stefan Grappelli. And the best part was the drive home. Because at the end, he was saying, as we dropped him off at the Meridian Hotel, he said, yeah, très énergétique. I was very energetic. So here
1: you
0: is.
1: Are. You still are.
0: A very energetic, sweet Georgia Brown. Stefan Grappelli, Bucky Pizzarelli, John Pizzarelli, and John Burr live from the Blue Note. This has got to be, I think, around 1996 on Radio Deluxe.

0: Sweet Georgia Brown, Stefan Grappelli, Bucky Pizzarelli, John Pizzarelli, and John Burrow on bass. Live from the Blue Note.
1: Very, very exciting music.
0: Yeah, that was fun.
1: And you were saying to me, you know, I didn't know what I was doing. I was faking it. And I was like, yeah, you were faking it. I don't think you fake that. But anyway.
0: Years of practice.
1: Practice faking. Fake it till you make it.
0: What have you got there, kiddo?
1: What do I have here? Let me see. You just did something very... Why don't I play A Beautiful Legato in the Still of the Night by Jane Monheit? How about that?
0: Fantastic. In the Still of the Night from Jane Monheit on Radio Deluxe.

0: Jane Monheit and In the Still of the Night.
1: That was from a record called Taking a Chance on Love.
0: Fantastic.
1: And I did that with you. Took that chance.
0: Well, one of the songs that we opened the Carlisle with one year was called It's Bad for Me. And here is Rosemary Clooney and Benny Goodman to sing that Cole Porter song. Oh, are you excited?
1: I am.

0: That's Benny Goodman and Rosemary Clooney, and It's Bad for Me. I'm John Pizzarelli. You are...
1: Jessica Mulaski.
0: This is...
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0: What did segment three begin with, Jess?
1: That was yours truly from your Bossa Nova album, which I love. And that is your Bossa Nova rendition of your Smiling Face.
0: I remember when I picked that song, we had a number of Jobim songs ready for the record and a couple of a Toninho Horta song and a Sondheim song, I remember. Oh, and the song I remember. Mm-hmm. And I remember saying to Russ Teitelman, we need one more song that isn't in the bossa nova family, but what could be done as a bossa nova. And I remember getting the idea for your Smiling Face. And I called him up on the phone and I said, hey, and I put him on speaker and I started to play Whenever I See Your Smiling Face as a bossa nova, that what you just heard. And he went, you know, it's kind of great. That's what Russ Teitelman said. And it ended up, and Don Sobeski writing that great flute Beautiful. Arrangement to that, too. Those were some fun days in the studio with those gentlemen.
1: You always, you're very good at that, taking a pop song and hearing it in a bossa nova. Can I ask you to play something that isn't, it's not presently out in the world, but I think you have it on your iPod?
0: Mm-hmm.
1: When I was thinking of doing some Joni Mitchell material, and you had a dream that you engulfed Circle Game into Waters of March.
0: Oh.
1: And this is what came out.
0: Oh, the original.
1: The original.
0: Version. Oh, from Sitting in Limbo. Oh, sure. Well, here it is. Yeah, this was, we were thinking of mashups and things like that, and I just kept hearing you go, in the Circle Game, it's a da-da-da.
1: So, yeah, pretty brilliant stuff.
0: Here's the original version from Sitting in Limbo, Jessica Mulaski on Radio Deluxe.

0: That was Circle Game, engulfed by Antonio Carlos Jobim's Waters of March, from an album called Sitting in Limbo, hopefully soon to be re-released.
1: Yes. My records are not presently out. There are four records that aren't out, but I'm going to put them out soon.
0: We re-recorded that on your Portraits of Joni record, too, which we did later on, but it didn't have the...
1: I don't know what it was.
0: There's something innocent about what happened on that record we just heard.
1: Because we didn't know what it was.
0: Right. So. And I remember at the end, you said, well, we should just do it like a round. And we kept, it's the wind blow, yeah. Which you hear at the end. And Harry Allen on saxophone, too, mm-hmm. on that. So it's
1: beautiful.
0: Particularly fun. You know what I wanted to play for you? I saw it here a second ago. Oh, you know what? I'm falling into a rabbit hole of Frank Lesser records. From mostly
1: Can't
0: from,
1: go wrong with Frank Lesser.
0: Mostly from Guys and Dolls. So... Here are a bunch of, throughout the program, you'll hear those records. And the first one is Holly Cole singing If I Were a Bell on Radio Deluxe.
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0: From Guys and Dolls, that was If I Were a Bell, sung by Holly Cole. I'm John Pizzarelli. You are
1: Jessica Malasky.
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0: The fourth segment from the Deluxe Cabin began with a gorgeous record, Jessica, that you've played for us.
1: Yeah, that was Maureen McGovern. Just glorious voice and glorious voice. The Arthur Schwartz song, Make the Man Love Me.
0: Arthur Schwartz, Howard Dietz.
1: We happen to have a piano, an upright piano. It was a rehearsal piano for Arthur Schwartz in Carnegie. He had a little studio in Carnegie Hall. And Jonathan Schwartz was moving out. He just couldn't bear for that piano. We couldn't bear for that piano to go to the dump or something. So
0: he also said, I know that it was just holding books. And he said, I know if you guys have it, it'll get played.
1: And
0: he,
1: Arthur Schwartz apparently wrote the song Make the Man Love Me on that piano.
0: And rumor has it Happy Habit also.
1: Mm. So,
0: but that's a great record. That's Mike Renzi on piano with Maureen McGovern. And I remember from my WNEW days when that record came out. It's called A Woman in Love.
1: Another Woman in
0: Another
1: Love.
0: Another Woman in Love. And it's just a soaring, great record.
1: From Right is the Rain, she sings on that.
0: Yeah, and there's a Peter Allen song, If I Want to Be a Sailor, or If I Were a Sailor.
1: Beautiful. Yeah. Singing.
0: It's a great record, and it just reminds me of mid-80s and WNEW and Michael's Pub and New York at that time, and the way music was taking over everybody. It was just a magical, a beautiful time in New York City, if I can say that. Now, I have another lesser tune for you. Are you up for that?
1: Mm-hmm.
0: From Guys and Dolls. This is a fun record. This is Maria Moldauer singing Bushel and a Peck on Radio Deluxe.

0: Maria Muldaur and Bushel and a Peck. Maria Muldaur was part of a Mountain Stage show that I did. Isaiah and Mike Karn and I did our presentation, and Maria Muldaur was on that and was wonderful. It's the first time I had met her, and she remembered working with my father on some records and things like that in the old
1: I loved her growing up.
0: Old
1: loved
0: days, as she her. Said. What do you have to finish up the fourth segment?
1: Here's a little quick Carmen McRae singing Thou Swell.
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Second half of Radio Deluxe this week began with Isaiah J. Thompson and My Sentiments Exactly from his Buddy Montgomery album. In the meantime, here's Jerry Southern from her Meets Cole Porter record singing Looking at You on Radio Deluxe.

0: That was Jerry Southern from her Jerry Southern Meets Cole Porter album and Looking at You. I like that song, Looking at You. You know, I know somewhere in the world there is a Alan Alda record, I think, of Looking at You, because it's From Everyone Says I Love You, the Woody Allen movie. I think he used all Cole Porter record songs, and everybody sang. I'm going to have to find if those exist somewhere. And once again, that's, you know, from, let's see, that's got to be some 25 to 30 years ago on Jonathan Schwartz's program that I heard those things. So it's just strange that they're out there. So anyway, I'm just talking to myself now, Jessica.
1: I'm listening.
0: What do you got?
1: I think I'm going to pass for a moment.
0: Oh, you're going to pass? Oh,
1: no, actually, no.
0: It's like one of those games, pass or play, Jessica.
1: Let's hear, we played you singing a James Taylor song.
0: Mm-hmm.
1: This is not a James Taylor song, but I'm just thinking in terms of like...
0: Pop songs?
1: Pop song being done by a contemporary jazz singer. One of my favorite jazz singers alive is Kate McGarry, and this is from her record, What to Wear in the Dark, and this is Here Comes the Sun.
0: Kate McGarry on Radio Deluxe.

0: It's the sixth segment of Radio Deluxe from the Deluxe Cabin, and that was Sit Down, You're Rocking the Boat. That's James Taylor. We've talked about me singing a James Taylor song. That's James Taylor singing something from Guys and Dolls. That was, I remember where we were. We were in a restaurant that is no longer with us on the Upper East Side. We were at Parma. And we were sitting there, and the phone rang, and it said no name. And I was thinking, oh, it's one of those things, you know, you think it's a spam call. Right. And I'm like, oh, no, I know who no name is, and picked it up. And Mr. Taylor said, I really want to do Sit Down, You're Rocking the Boat. Can you come up tomorrow? And I was like, yes. Put down my chicken parm, and I went up to a cabin and in his in that great barn of his and recorded that song. We had a lot of fun making that record, American Standard, and were rewarded with a Grammy for our work.
1: And as well you should have been.
0: So that's part of my little songs from Guys and Dolls. What you are you pass or will you play, Jessica?
1: I'm going to play. Somewhere in the middle of the pandemic, every once in a while we look back and go, remember when we didn't leave the house for a year and 2 years and a half? When we added two more people to our pod, my dear friend Brooks and his partner Sean. And we would just sit, because we had nothing else to do, and listen to like an album, you know, vinyl all the way through. Mm-hmm. And he would play that incredible Roberta Flack, Donny Hathaway record, which every single cut is just one is better singing after the other. And this is Donny Hathaway singing For All We Know from that record.
0: Oh, it's fantastic.
1: It's just beautiful.
0: Donny Hathaway and For All We Know on Radio Deluxe.

0: Donny Hathaway and For All We Know. What a beautiful record that is, Jessica.
1: Yeah, it is. Well, gorgeous singing.
0: Well done, I say.
1: Oh, thanks. I didn't realize that we were getting graded.
0: Here's Abby Lincoln from an album called Abby Lincoln's Affair, A Story of a Girl in Love. And Do Nothing Till You Hear From Me. This record's from 1956. Abby Lincoln on Radio Deluxe.

0: Abby Lincoln and Do Nothing Till You Hear From Me. I believe I would, you know, I was trying to find out who the arranger is. I think it's either Benny Golson or Benny Carter. I got to look that up. But
1: you've got a lot of things to do. You got to find the Alan Alda.
0: That's right. Right?
1: Just make a little to-do list there.
0: Going to make a to-do list.
1: We're going to go get our vaccines after this.
0: That's right.
1: Big day in Putnam County, the Rite Aid.
0: Lots to be done. I'm John Pizzarelli. You are?
1: Jessica Malasky.
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0: Segment 7 from the Deluxe Cabin. You know, we played that Abby Lincoln record a minute ago. It was Benny Carter. There were three arrangers on the record: Benny Carter, Jack Montrose, and Marty Paich. So, you know, and if you ever hear something, which is rare that we should make a mistake on, it's info@radiodeluxe.com.
1: So we go to this grocery store. Can I talk about this?
0: Yes, you may. I looked up Neil Dankman today.
1: We go to this grocery store called Uncle Giuseppe's. I think there's several.
0: All around.
1: There's one in Westchester that we go to.
0: One in Ramsey, New Jersey.
1: Fantastic. They, you know, have everything possible. They make the mozzarella. You can see them making the pasta. It's amazing. And they play Great American Songbook all the time.
0: Yeah.
1: And we've actually been there when your records are playing, which is hilarious. But on Sundays, they have a guy who sings live to track, and he has a microphone, and he strolls through...
0: A wireless mic,
1: and he strolls through the store, through the, you know, past the melons into the...
0: We were getting some coffee.
1: We were getting coffee, and I don't know why.
0: And he was singing Love, and we were just thinking it was in the air, yeah. So we were singing.
1: We were singing, and he walks up to us, and he's singing to us now while we're trying to get our coffee, which is hilarious. Love
0: was made for me and you.
1: And then when the track is over, he said, "Hey, my name is
0: Neil Dankman."
1: And John said, "My name is John Pizzarelli." And he went, "What?" So then as we were checking out, he comes back and he starts talking to you. But every once in a while, like if there's a sax solo, he'll talk to you. But then he has to go. And now, when the sax solo is over.
0: He actually went, he was talking, and then he went, "I hear that train a-coming, it's rolling round the bend." So, you know, how many gigs have you done in that? And I ain't seen the sunshine.
1: Since I don't win. Well, anyway, it was fun, and God love him. He made our day.
0: He did. And speaking of which, here's the Brotherhood of Man, Oscar Peterson and Clark Terry on Radio Deluxe.

0: That's The Brotherhood of Man, which was from How to Succeed, that show. And that was Oscar Peterson and Clark Terry playing. That was one of our favorite records of all time.
1: Oh, children loved that record. They'd run around the house, slide across the floor.
0: And I was in my Frank Lesser book, Abe Burrows, and Frank Lesser won the Pulitzer Prize for that show, How to Succeed.
1: Hmm.
0: And I saw today that the two people who came up with the vaccines for the COVID got the Nobel Prize today.
1: Really?
0: Yeah.
1: I didn't know that.
0: You know, these are the fun facts. You know, it's not just a music program.
1: You know,
0: let's go to the helicopter.
1: That Google thing is really something.
0: Thank you. last week you played, last week I'm pointing at you. Kurt Elling sang a song called And We Will Fly, And We Will Fly. Mm-hmm. Well, here is the original version of that, the instrumental version by Alan Pasqua. It's called Highway 14, but you'll know the song. Ba-da-da-da-da. It's beautiful. Alan Pasqua and Highway 14 on
1: Radio Deluxe.

0: Alan Pasqua and Highway 14, which was a song called And We Will Fly. That's the lyric that Kurt Elling put to it. We played it on last week's show. I'm John Pizzarelli. You are?
1: Jessica Malasky.
0: The final segment is coming up. 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

0: The final segment of Radio Deluxe this week began with Bing Crosby, Dean Martin, and Frank Sinatra from an album called The Reprise Rarities, and that was Fugue for Tin Horns. You can hear Sinatra holding on for dear life right at the very beginning. It's just great, because none of those guys are going to do a second take.
1: Right.
0: That's just wonderful. From Guys and Dolls.
1: You mean once they get, if they start laughing, then that's it?
0: Oh, well, I think you can hear like, ba-ba-ba-ba-ba-ba, and hear one, hear Bing, and then Dean Martin like, and then Sinatra's like, da-da-da-da-da-da-da. It's like he sort of just...
1: He didn't come as prepared as he could have possibly come.
0: I think he was. I think he was sort of just looking around going, what the hell's going on here? It's very...
1: I'm
0: going
1: to play a beautiful record.
0: Okay.
1: For you.
0: Thank you.
1: Because I know you're a fan of this person. This is my one and only love, John Coltrane with Johnny Hartman.
0: Oh, fantastic. I love this record on Radio Deluxe.

0: from that iconic record they made together. That's Johnny Hartman and John Coltrane.
1: My one and only love.
0: Here is Frank Sinatra and I Believe in You. It's Frank Sinatra and Count Basie, even better.
1: Ooh.
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0: Frank Sinatra and Count Basie and I Believe in You. You know what I'd like to, speaking of you, could we, let's go out with your record of Guys and Dolls from your Make Believe record, okay?
1: Okay.
0: A John Clayton arrangement. 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

0: to the strains of The Last Train Home. That was Jessica Mulaski and Guys and Dolls from her Make Believe collection. What a lovely day. Let's go jump in the lake.
1: I've been saying that to you for years.
0: Yes, it's Hampton's cold, I've heard. So let's do that. And we'll see you next week for Radio Deluxe. I've been John Pizzarelli, and you've been
1: Jessica Mulaski.

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Detroit area saxophonist Dominic Berenga is our featured artist this Monday evening after 10 on Jazz from Blue Lake over Blue Lake Public Radio. We'll celebrate the late bassist Ray Brown on Tuesday, hear new records by the Alternative Guitar Summit Wednesday. Remember Kenny Garrett's birthday? That's this Thursday night, Jazz from Blue Lake with Kenny Garrett. And Friday, we're listening to Monk. It's Jazz from Blue Lake this week.

0: This is Jazz Night in America. I'm Christian McBride. Every now and then, a jazz artist comes along and makes you sit up a little straighter. The kind of artist where you say, yeah, pay attention to this one. Because talent alone, that's just the entry fee. Sure, virtuosic chops, charisma, a clear artistic vision, you need all that. But coasting on talent will only take you so far. Especially right now. Young artists today have to bring more to the table. Hunger, focus, and the nerve to push forward in an uncertain music world. This hour, we're shining a light on two artists who check all those boxes. Both are stepping out boldly with their debut recordings as band leaders. That's vocalist Tyreek McDowell and trumpeter Milena Casado. We'll hear Reflection of Another Self, the striking debut from Spanish trumpeter Milena. She's still in her late 20s and reflects on a rise that's been anything but quiet.
1: Love is like a light that leads you to the way.
0: But first, let's get swept up by a voice that fills the room. A booming baritone from vocalist Tyreek McDowell. He's in his mid-20s, and Tyreek's got big plans. As you're about to hear, he's got the talent to back it all up. Let's begin with a serenade from Tyreek McDowell. This is Blanket of Blue.